0: like how they talk about how loud it is. I want like people to look at the Bills like stadium and be like, it is the loudest stadium in the country. And I want that effect. When people are driving in, that they get that chill and, you know, chaos.
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2: Thank you and welcome to the brand new Highmark Stadium for a Week 2 showdown between the Detroit Lions and the Buffalo Bills. I'm Kevin Kugler, joined by former NFL offensive lineman Ross Tucker. Scott Graham will join us from our Westwood One studios at halftime. Two teams that enter this early season clash 1-0, two teams that put over 30 points on the board in their respective openers. The Bills with a 36-31 win in Houston. The Lions needed overtime to knock off the Saints 31-30. But the story, of course, tonight, Ross, begins with the brand new Highmark Stadium, packed all the way to the rafters and expected to bring a real energy. If the Bills can match it on the field, could be a real good night in Buffalo.
3: Well, they've been talking about this for a long, long time. I've never seen fans get into the stadium this early. The ticket prices are extremely high. This is as close as they might ever get to a Super Bowl here in Western New York. People are so excited.
2: For the Detroit Lions, a 1-0 record coming into this season now with the win over the Saints last week in overtime. But it was one of those games in which they had a 21-point lead, nearly coughed it up. Saints went for two in the overtime, did not get it. And the Lions hang on. Still 31 points on the board, an impressive offensive start for Detroit.
3: Well, and that's who they've been. You know, over the last few years, they've just been so good in particular on that side of the ball. Amon-Ra St. Brown, one of the best receivers, he had a big week last week. Jahmyr Gibbs, 156 rushing yards, two touchdowns. They have the weapons for quarterback Jared Goff. The question, I think, is whether or not they'll be able to protect him tonight. They already had lost their starting center, Cade Mays, for a while with an injury during preseason, but they had the right tackle, Blake Miller, and the left guard, Christian Mahogany, get hurt on Sunday. So they now have backups at three different spots on a short week against the Bills and this crowd. It's a major, major challenge for the Lions.
2: Yeah, Christian Mahogany out with a hip injury. Blake Miller out with a knee injury. And speaking of out, a late scratch tonight for the Buffalo Bills, one that could be significant and one that certainly might help the Lions in the regard of keeping Jared Goff upright. Ed Oliver, hip injury during warmups. He is out for the game. A big surprise for Buffalo to lose somebody that's so prominent in their defensive pressure package.
3: Well, that is massive. I think you can argue that Ed Oliver has the highest upside of any of the Bills defenders to get into the backfield, to cause chaos, to wreak havoc. He had a pretty good game on Sunday. So to not have him, and especially to not know you're not going to have him until right now, that's not easy. However, at least it happened before they had to get the inactives in so they can have enough players to replace him. And this would be very similar to if they had lost him during the game, although in this case, obviously they knew before the inactive had to be submitted.
2: It was going to be Mike Dana who was out tonight on inactive, and all of a sudden, because of the injury to Ed Oliver, Mike Dana up instead of down for the ball game tonight against the Detroit Lions. Stay with us. We're working our way towards kickoff between the Lions and the Bills. This is Westwood One's coverage of the National Football League.
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2: The lights are down at Highmark Stadium as the opening montage is playing on the video screens to our left and right. Everyone in the stands equipped with light bands that are flashing in red and blue and white as the fireworks go off above us and the Bills take the field for the very first time in the regular season in their brand new Highmark Stadium. With Ross Tucker, I'm Kevin Kugler. We are closing in on kickoff between the 1-0 Detroit Lions and the 1-0 Buffalo Bills. 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All right, Ross, what does each team need to do to win tonight at Highmark Stadium?
3: Well, let's start with the road Detroit Lions. And I think you can probably say this, Kevin, in any game, but it seems particularly important for the Lions tonight that they start fast. You know, with this crowd, which we expect to be absolutely electric, with the backup offensive lineman having to play tonight, you don't want to get behind. You don't want to have to be down two scores and just throwing the ball all night, all around the place. That's not a recipe for success. So start fast. Be aggressive while you're doing it, because the Bills are probably going to score a decent amount of points, so you're going to have to try to match them. And then the other thing is, make the Bills go the long, hard way. The last thing you want is to let DJ Moore or Joshua Palmer or any of these guys have bombs down the field against you. You can at least try to slow them down and see if you can hold them to a field goal in the red zone.
2: When you look at this Buffalo Bills team and you look at this offense, you saw them in person last week against the Texans. This is a potent group.
3: It really is. And that's why for the offense, they just need to protect the football. You know, when you're at home, when you feel like you've got the better team, Josh Allen almost had a bad pick last week against the Texans. James Cook fumbled the ball. They need to protect the football against this Lions opportunistic defense that forced three turnovers last week, and then take advantage of those backup offensive linemen. I know that they don't have Ed Oliver, but they still have Gregory Rousseau. They still have Deion Walker and Bradley Chubb, some guys that can get all over Jared Goff all night.
2: Jared Goff last week sacked once. Last year, the Lions allowed 39 sacks. Now, this is a Bills team that had the lowest pressure rate in the National Football League in week one, just a little over 21% from their defense. But Greg Rousseau, the big night, or the big day, I should say, last week, two strip sacks in week one against C.J. Stroud and the Houston Texans in that 36-31 win over the Buffalo Bills. The Lions are on the field. The Bills have been introduced as well. The opening kickoff is coming up. 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
1: 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It's time for another memorable moment in football history. 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
27: AB to the left. Reed and Lofton to the right. Reich is 15 of 22 for 216 yards this half. Back to throw. Over the middle. It is caught for a touchdown. Andre Reed. Andre Reed for the score. And Buffalo leads by the score. 37-35.
2: Howard David with a call on CBS Radio Sports nearly 33 years ago. And as we get set to open a new Bills Stadium, that's arguably the greatest moment at their previous home, then called Rich Stadium. The date, January 3rd, 1993. Oilers led 35-3 in the third quarter of an AFC wildcard game. But that's when the Bills' defense stepped up. And even without the injured Jim Kelly, backup quarterback Frank Reich engineered five touchdown drives to rally Buffalo back. A Steve Christie field goal finished off the improbable 41-38 overtime victory. The 32-point come-from-behind win still stands as the largest in postseason history and vaulted the Bills towards their third of four consecutive Super Bowl appearances in the early 1990s. That's tonight's memorable moment in football history, sponsored by RK Zero Proof. Some moments are too good to forget. Make every memory count with great taste and zero alcohol. Drink differently. Drink RK. We are just about ready for this one to get started. Incidentally, speaking of that great comeback, Bruce Smith, who was on that defense of the Bills, is here tonight to lead the crowd as if they needed to get fired up anymore in a pregame crowd warm-up. And you know what? Why not? On your first game in your new stadium, you should win the toss. Buffalo wins the toss. They elect to defer. So Detroit, to your point, Ross, earlier about starting fast, is going to have a chance to do exactly that. They're going to have the football with their strength, their offense on the field first.
3: By the way, fun fact, Bruce Smith, NFL's all-time sack leader with 200 sacks. It'd be 199 if it wasn't for me.
0: See? Look at you. Contributing to the history books. You're welcome, Bruce Smith.
4: So Buffalo wins the toss. They elect to defer. That means we get to see Jared Goff first. He's got the longest streak of consecutive games with a passing touchdown currently in the NFL. Now 24 straight games with a passing touchdown, and he's likely to go over a milestone tonight. 172 yards away to 40,000 yards in his career. You talk about number one overall picks in the history of the NFL. Jared Goff's putting together a very nice career, first with the Rams and now with these Detroit Lions. The Bills are going to move from our left to our right. Moving from right to left will be the Detroit Lions. And Buffalo looks like they may have switched from the initial indication, because the Lions are going to come out and kick off. So Buffalo wins the toss as Bruce Smith chants for his team. And it's going to be Bills football first. So the Buffalo Bills offense is on its way out onto the field after the Lions will kick this one off.
3: You kind of have to take the ball, don't you? Opening in the new stadium, if you win the coin toss like this. All the players are on the field ready to go, and Bruce is still talking on the microphone over here.
4: Yeah, everybody's out on the field. Bruce is getting ready. Fireworks are going off. The legend of the game, Bruce Smith, blows the horn, and we're ready to get this one started. Back deep for the Bills tonight in their home blue tops, white pants with a red and blue trim, white helmets with the Buffalo Bills logo, against the Lions, all white tops and bottoms with blue numerals on front and back, silver helmets with the blue Lions logo. 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From right to left go the Lions. From left to right go the Bills. Highmark Stadium is officially open for business, and we're underway on Thursday Night Football. Greg Dortch from the goal line. Audi comes to the 10, over the left side to the 20. Cuts right to the 25, and he runs into a brick wall there and is buried at the 25 with a flag down at the 35. So a penalty flag is down as Eric O'Neill makes the stop, and we'll get our first opportunity to hear from Ronald Torber. Heading this officiating crew, and a flag down in the initial return usually indicates the Bills will start deep in their own end.
5: Return, holding by the return team, number 28. 10-yard penalty from the spot of the foul. Buffalo's ball, first and 10.
4: Sam Franklin called for the hold, much to the chagrin of this capacity crowd in Buffalo. And here comes Josh Allen onto the field, the quarterback who's coming off his ninth career game with two or more passing touchdowns, two or more rushing touchdowns. That's more than twice as any other player in the history of the league.
3: Isn't that just insane? I mean, my favorite stat last week is that he has the most total touchdowns ever for a guy through 9 years. This is his ninth year. Last week was the first game of his ninth year.
4: And from the 15 on first down play action, bootleg left, throws under pressure, finds Shakir at the 20-yard line, and Shakir out of bounds, shy of a first down at the 24. Khalil Shakir picks up 9 before Devin White can run him out. The rest of the offense for the Bills, Deion Dawkins, Alec Anderson, Connor McGovern, Osiris Torrance, and Spencer Brown from left to right on the line. Dalton Kincaid coming off a huge performance last week, a career-high 130 yards with Dawson Knox at tight end, DJ Moore, Khalil Shakir, Keon Coleman, the wideouts, and James Cook, the NFL's rushing leader from a year ago, in the backfield. Second down and one at the 24. Allen under center. Turns and gives to Cook. A hesitation, cuts left. Now back to the right side at the 35 and down at the 36. A pickup of 12 for James Cook. And a first down for the Buffalo Bills. Avante Maddox on the stop.
3: Well, it worked out very well as Cook cut all the way back behind Dawson Knox, the tight end. Cook is a pure cutback runner. But I was going to say, Kev, a lot of times people look at second and inches like that as almost a free play, especially with how good the Bills are with the quarterback sneak. That's a chance for an explosive, but they kind of got one on the Cook run.
4: from the 36 on first down. Allen under center on the left hash. Play action. Pressure comes. He's in trouble, and down he goes. The ball popping out. It was Aiden Hutchinson who got him, reaching for that football in the right hand of Josh Allen. It's a loss of five, and Buffalo covers it up. Back at the 31, a break for the Bills. Hutchinson already with his third sack of the season, and he's able to keep the football in the Bills' possession when Dawson Knox secures it after the strip sack by Hutchinson.
3: Pure power, too, from Hutchinson. He got his hands in the chest of Spencer Brown, the right tackle, pushed him back, and then came inside, was able to rip that ball out cleanly. You said it, Kevin. Bills very fortunate to recover that. Could have been disaster.
4: Sixth straight game with a sack for Aiden Hutchinson, and it's second down and 15 from the 31. In the shotgun is Allen. Motion coming from left to right. Allen under pressure again. Flush to the right side. Allen going to tuck it and run to the 35, up the right sideline to the 40. Flags come flying in as Allen ducks out of bounds just shy of the 45. And initial indication, this one may be against the defense. Let's wait and see as they sort it out.
5: Holding defense, number four. Five-yard penalty will be added to the end of the run. Automatic first down.
4: That's DJ Reed and a first down. He's been battling a foot injury. Doesn't have anything to do with that hold there as he gives the Bills the first down and digs them out of that big hole.
3: And the Lions better have a better plan than that for Josh Allen's legs. If Aiden Hutchinson's going to make an inside move, someone else needs to replace him and keep contained there. You can't let Josh Allen just run around the outside unencumbered.
4: From the Buffalo 49 on first down. Allen under center. Single back is Cook. Two tight ends left of the line. The handoff is to Cook. He goes to the right side and at midfield runs right into the arms of the ever-present Jack Campbell, the former Iowa Hawkeye. Holds him to a one-yard gain. Let's set the rest of the defensive starters for the Lions. Aleem McNeil, Tyleek Williams, and DJ Wanham along the line. Derek Barnes and Jack Campbell are the linebackers. When they go five defensive backs, which is often, DJ Reed and Rocky Asin, along with Roger McCreary, the corners and the nickel, Chuck Clark and Avante Maddox, the safeties. Second down and nine from midfield. Two receivers to either side of the line. Allen in the gun. He's got Cook to his left. Leaning in on his right foot, gets the shotgun snap waist high. Looking to the right side, flush to the right. He's going to curl. He's going to fake the throw. Now he'll run to the 45, weaving to the 40 and out of bounds up the right sideline at the 38 of Detroit. Another terrific scramble. Derek Barnes chasing him out, but a 13-yard scamper for Josh Allen, and the Bills are on the move.
3: So earlier in the drive, Hutchinson went inside on the right tackle Spencer Brown and got a sack. So now he's tried that same move twice since then. Both times, Brown has been able to wash him inside, and Allen just takes it around the edge, around the right side. There's nobody there.
4: Already 25 yards rushing, Ross, for Josh Allen on this opening drive. First down and 10 from the 38 of Detroit. Allen under center. He's got Cook behind him. Turns, fakes the give. Allen in a clean pocket, slings it over the middle. Sidearm throw caught at the 25-yard line and another first down. This is Khalil Shakir, who picks up 13 and moves the chains once more.
3: One of the things the Bills do extremely well, play action. Sometimes it's a half roll or a boot. They had multiple tight ends staying in block, which means it was really only a two-man route, but if you're going to protect Allen that well with how strong his arm is, he's going to be able to deliver a strike.
4: First down and 10 at the 25. Eighth play of this opening drive. Scoreless so far. Allen under center. Cook behind him. Turns and gives to Cook. Started left. Jump cut right. Zigzags up the middle and dives forward near the 15. It's another first down. Pickup of 10 on that last second plunge. Avante Maddox had him around the ankles, but he moves the chains and the Bills are in the red zone on their opening drive.
3: Well, speaking of move, the backside of the offensive line for the Buffalo Bills, Osiris Torrance, Spencer Brown, they were just knocking defenders for the Lions backwards. Even Dawson Knox, the tight end, got himself a really good block as well.
4: Allen lines up in the gun, now goes under center. Sends Coleman to the slot left side. Single wide right is DJ Moore. Allen now tapping the sides of his helmet. He's changing the play. First down and 10 at the 15. The turn, fakes the give, rolls left. Allen pumps. Now he's going to run. Allen to the 10. Josh Allen to the 5. Cuts it down to the 2 and dives inside the 2 where it's first and goal. Again, the field wide open in front of him, Ross. Nobody came up to cover him, and so Josh Allen just runs for another first down.
3: This is a little bit different because it was a bootleg, but still, they need a better plan than this. Looks like the quarterback sneak to the left is coming.
4: On first and goal inside the 2, it is the quarterback sneak to the left. Allen diving for the goal line. Touchdown, Buffalo! A march from one end of the field to the other. And Josh Allen did it with his legs on that drive, staking the Bills to an early 6-0 lead.
3: Just a masterful drive by the Bills down the field, including overcoming a sack that would have been really bad because Allen fumbled. After that, they didn't even get to third down very often. I mean, they went bing, bang, boom right down the field for their textbook quarterback sneak. Another rushing touchdown for Josh Allen.
4: Tyler Bass on for the extra point. And the kick makes it 7-0 Buffalo. Josh Allen had 23 rushing yards in week one. On that drive, he rushes for 40 and a touchdown to give Buffalo the 7-0 lead. 9:09 to play first quarter. This is Westwood One's coverage of the National Football League.
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4: 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Josh Allen, 2 for 2, no third, 2 for 2, no third.

0: And my daughter asked me to perform Moana song with her.
1: Yeah, and Kavito took his shirt off like The Rock.
0: And I was like, you know, she was like, "Dad, can you play guitar and I'll sing the song?" And I'm like, "I don't know, Melody." And then she's like, "But Dad, you said you would do anything for me." I'm like, "Oh." And dude, I got up on stage and I performed that song with my kid. And it was the most nerve-wracking, like I was so nervous in that moment because if I messed up, that ruins her whole experience. Yeah. And then she storms off the stage crying. And then I mess up in front of the whole town, basically. But again, something I didn't want to do, but I did for my kid.
1: So
0: I think that's the game changer here at this stage of the game. Because when you're in your 20s, Rich, 30s, you'll do anything. And you can always chalk it up to, I was young and stupid. And
1: by the way, the Cardinals costume I wore this week.
0: That's just fun.
1: Not a first for me because I can't say no, like you said, to your
0: kids.
1: Plus,
0: you do that stuff for your wife every weekend.
1: I actually, not for my wife, for my mistress. No, my kids at their school, I dress up as the mascot once a month because they're like, "Can we have a parent volunteer?" And I'm like, "If no one's going to do it, I'll do it." So you will do asinine things for your kids. You will. I have one more when you talk about Fitzmagic saying, "Yo, I'm in the zone. I'm here. Let me jump through a table."
0: Realistically, I would do the face paint. Absolutely. I would do that. And that's not something I would normally
2: do. By the way, shouldn't be the last time for Rich wearing that costume either. Ric Flair on YouTube says Rich should dress up as a Cardinal for an entire week each time they win.
0: Oh, every time they win.
1: Well, they're never going to win again. So deal.
0: Yeah, see?
2: Digging yourself deeper.
1: Wait, hold on. Did I say deal? We're going to talk about the Cardinals later.
2: You said deal.
1: When you think about another high-stress moment, and I don't think Fitzmagic is an NFL, you know, former quarterback that everyone loved. Jumping through a table, he probably loves. The same way, like, just the way Jason Kelce loves to chug a beer with a fan or take his shirt off. They're very Bert Kreischer-like. Like,
0: cut from a McAfee sort of cloth,
1: yeah,
0: right?
1: If you like to perform and you like to get the laugh. Like, I heard Jimmy Fallon in an interview once say that he always feels this odd pressure to always, like, grab a microphone or tell a joke or sing or do something. People are cut from that cloth. But if you're shy, what if someone's doing karaoke or something like, "Yo, your turn"?
0: Yeah.
1: Would that give someone the biggest stomach ache of all? Like, sing. Yeah.
0: If that's not something you normally do, absolutely.
1: But hey, I think the big takeaway is there's plenty of reason to be celebrating and jumping through tables
0: in
1: Buffalo.
0: Could you do a Lambo leap if you were put under that pressure?
1: I mean, I would do it of course. Why would I not?
0: You think you reach?
1: Maybe. I don't know. That's a good question.
2: When your adrenaline kicks in, you could do it.
0: Would you race the, what's the guy's name? The fast dude? What's his name? Oh, come on.
1: Oh, the influencer guy?
0: No.
3: I show speed.
0: No, Bolt? The guy
3: Usain
0: at
3: Bolt?
0: The stadium. No.
1: Oh, the guy that wears the
0: freeze. Mr. Freeze?
2: Oh, Mr. Freeze.
0: Yeah, would you race Mr. Freeze if they gave you the opportunity?
1: I mean, the truth is, on the show, there's two people. Well, there's many, but like there's two types of people. The Kavino, who is reluctant, and I, who could easily be convinced to do most things. So, yes, I would absolutely do that. I would absolutely, like,
2: You would trip and fall?
1: I would lean into any dumb challenge. I could be like, "Hey, Rich, you know, do this." I'd probably say, "Yeah, sure."
0: I'm not that guy. So there's Pig Will and Pig Won't. I'm more of a Pig Won't, if you remember those characters growing up.
1: Was that Highlights Magazine?
0: That was, I think that was Busy Town. it's Kavino and Rich. Think about it. Would you have pulled a Fitzmagic? I think under that pressure,
1: I think many would.
0: Yeah, probably. I guess under that pressure for sure.
1: All right. Well, hey, we got more Kavino and Rich. We're going to get way into NFL today. We got some great picks and some great previews of this Sunday's games. In fact, next we're going to do the big TV game of the week. What games deserve the big TV? We'll get to that and more. Plus, we'll play Brainwave, give away some tailgating prize packs, all next on Kavino and Rich.
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5: a heat advisory remains in effect.
6: Bright sunshine this afternoon with highs around 100. Lows around 73 tonight. Mainly sunny skies tomorrow. Slight chance of thunderstorms. Highs around 100. From the Weatherology Weather Center, I'm meteorologist Paul Trombley. Currently 99.
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26: Jump in the line. Talk your body in time. Okay, I believe you. Jump in the line. Talk your body in time. Heist the skirts a little higher. Jump in the line.
0: This is my cue to hide. I'm not doing any conga dances at your lame wedding.
1: Come on, Covino!
0: No thanks.
1: Where's Covino?
0: By the way, can I tell you how reluctant I was to make a speech at my daughter's sweet 16? Because I hate those pressure moments. But my point in saying that is, when the pressure's on and the camera's on,
1: yeah.
0: Sometimes you saw Fitzmagic last night. You're going to do things you normally wouldn't do. So you would jump into the table like a Bills fan. And what? They've been doing that for, that started what? In 2015?
2: 2015.
0: So 11-year anniversary of jumping through tables. Yeah. Fitzmagic did it.
1: But some people are just natural-born hams and performers. And Fitzmagic didn't think twice about it.
0: Yeah.
1: Yeah, some people are wild men. You are not one of them.
0: I'm not one of them,
1: you're,
0: no.
1: Someone else do it.
0: But when the pressure's on, you might do otherwise. So we're Covino and Rich, Fox Sports Radio, 877-99 on Fox. Every Friday, we play Brainwave, so we're going to be playing games and giving away prizes, plus Weekend Hobnob and what you need to watch in sports and entertainment. Danny G's here. Sam's here. The Kron is here. He's got your update in about 4 minutes. But, Rich, are we getting into it or
1: what? Dude, big TV game time. Let's go.
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0: Now, Rich's Big TV Game of the Week is brought to you by Sam's Club. Yeah. College football is bigger than the game. It's the friends, buddy. Food, traditions, and Saturdays spent together.
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1: All right, now, Big Game of the Week. Now, I roll out multiple TVs. In fact,
0: must be nice. TV. Must be nice.
1: TVs are like cheap now.
0: Must be nice.
1: It used to be nice back in the day. But I roll out.
0: You're getting that Dan Patrick money or what?
1: I roll out two 65-inch TVs, and the big TV is 85 inches. So I got them. But what gets the volume? What gets the big TV is the question. Let's go over all these games. Early bracket. Early section of games. Panthers and Falcons. I mean, I'm curious to see if the Panthers could put up numbers like they did last week. You got Cooper Rush, though, for the Falcons. That's not big TV worthy.
0: We looked it up in our pre-show meeting. There's three backup quarterbacks starting this weekend.
1: And you know what?
0: He's one of them.
1: To me, that gets like a little box on one of the quad screens. So sorry, Panthers. Sorry, Falcons. Browns and Bucks. I am intrigued to see Baker Mayfield whoop the team that dissed him. I'm sure he still hasn't forgot what the Browns did to him years ago. So, but again, that's Browns and Bucks. No thanks. That's a little box on the TV. Same with Packers and Jets. Are they going to level out? I mean, are the Jets going to be 1-1 and the Packers 1-1? I mean, I think
30: a lot of people think the Jets are going to win this game.
1: It should be interesting, right? The Jets may be better than we think. But again, Sam, does that get the big TV?
30: No. And I'm a Packers fan, too.
1: Now, Saints at Ravens. Is Shuck the real deal? Or did they just get you know, not lucky, but did they just play well against a team that's not as good as we thought in the Lions? I think maybe you play at Baltimore. I think this could be a blowout. I think the Ravens might just destroy the Saints. So I don't think that deserves a big TV. Eagles at Titans, boring. Steelers at Pats, a good test for Aaron Rodgers. But again, I don't think he gets the big TV. It comes down between two games, and I think one of them is disqualified. If Joe Burrow doesn't play.
0: No, he's playing. He's set to play.
1: Set to play?
0: Yeah, he's
2: good to go.
0: Took a little break at practice.
1: I know, but he said the back.
0: But he's set to go. Yeah, he's set to go. It's official.
1: All right, then you know what? Primo spot on the side TV goes to the Vikings at Bears, because I am intrigued to see Carson Wentz.
0: Yeah. Plus, that Bears offense is so electric, like you want to watch.
1: Trying to break records. That gets a good spot on one of the side TVs, but your big TV game in the early set of games, Bengals at Texans. Two playoff teams. Joe Burrow is the man on a mission. He said he was going to will his way to the Super Bowl. And the Texans came up short against a really phenomenal Buffalo Bills team last week. So I think it would be odd to see the Texans start 0-2 because they are really, really good.
0: Texans also let up a lot of points, though.
1: They also score 31 against the Bills.
0: So I'm just saying, I think Burrow's very capable of scoring a lot of points.
1: All right, so I think.
0: But I'm with you. That's a great game.
1: That is your big game of the week. Bengals-Texans. Now, in the late set of games, Danny, your Raiders at the Chargers, I think that's really intriguing, right? Because I think we will see what the Chargers are made of. They looked like ass against the Cardinals.
2: Yeah,
1: it's like, what is this?
2: Overreactions after week one for both fan bases.
1: Yeah, so it's like, the Chargers? Really? So it should be interesting. Maybe a bigger battle than we thought. Maybe your Raiders pull one out, stay in this game, doesn't get the big TV. And I'm being honest, my Niners don't get the big TV. They're going to beat the Dolphins by 30 points.
0: That's a clobbering.
1: That's a clobbering.
0: In San Francisco.
1: The Commanders and Cowboys, I don't know. The NFC East doesn't have my attention yet. Pass on that. We'll see the Cowboys plenty of time in primetime games, right? So pass on that. It's between two games, and one of them is more my personal intrigue. So I'll put that on the side TV in a primo spot, Danny. And that would be the Seahawks at the Cardinals, because the Cardinals sort of effed me last week. Made my whole, you know, hot take for the year go away.
0: Yeah, I'd be real surprised and if they only competed with Seattle.
1: They're only 3.5-point underdogs. So I think
2: Get healthy.
0: The only thing is, it's in Arizona.
1: Which is no home field advantage. We've been there. That when we were there against the Niners, and 90% of the place was 49ers fans.
0: No, he's absolutely right. But
2: yeah, but you got Drew Lock starting, and he's had this time plus what, 4 extra days to think about the fact that he's starting.
1: Yeah. So to me,
0: you're saying that gets in a backup's head, right?
1: Danny, I love when we're going to go over picks later. I love the Seahawks to annihilate the Cardinals, but that's not the big TV game later in the day. That would belong to an AFC matchup that is going to be so telling. Jacksonville Jaguars at Denver for the Broncos-Jags matchup. That is your game.
2: Yeah.
1: Could the Broncos start 0-2? Some people thought the Broncos were going to go all the way to the Super Bowl and win. 0-2 is not a great start. And Jacksonville, as you know, plays Denver really
2: tough. It's turned into a great rivalry.
1: Last time they played, Dan Byer said the other day, it's like an unconventional, odd rivalry. It's like, who's the Jags' rival? Is it Denver at times? So I love the Jags and Broncos. What a great game later in the day.
0: I am excited about the Raiders, Chargers, and Seattle, Arizona, too, though. Those are exciting games, but I'm with you.
1: By the way, let it be known, you guys are always welcome to swing by. We got all the TVs going.
0: I mean, he's got a TV for everybody.
1: I got a TV for everyone. Danny G, if you want, you could go outside and watch the Raiders sitting on the, sitting in the backyard.
2: Do you have a bag of chips for Koa, though?
0: Yeah, you have bag. Danny's son needs his own bag of chips. Yes.
1: Danny's little 2-year-old son thinks that football means eating your own bag of chips.
0: Means he gets his own bag.
1: Every time there's a football game on, he goes, what does he say? Mommy, chips.
2: Yeah, he says, Mom, my bag.
0: Not just a little bag either. Like, it's as big as him.
1: He gets one of those Sam's Club size ones. All right. Thank you, Sam's Club. That is your big TV game of the week. Let's go to Ilo for an update. Isaac Lowenkron.
0: What up, Ilo?
1: So, Ilo, Joe Burrow seems like it's good to go or what?
3: Well, now that you mention it, I can answer you specifically. All right, so they officially listed him as questionable for Sunday's game at Houston due to a back injury. So officially questionable, but limited participant in practice Wednesday and Thursday today. Full participant in practice.
1: Did you see his reaction to the reporter that's like, do you want to play? And he's like, that's ridiculous. Do I want to play? Of course I want to play. Next question, morons.
0: Hold on. In that guy's defense.
1: Yeah.
0: And of course, I'm not questioning Burrow being a gamer or anything like that. But remember how last year ended? How ho-hum he was about everything?
1: I mean, that is true.
3: Our brethren in the media.
1: Yeah.
3: Just really doing the rest of us a favor.
1: Yes, thank you.
3: Thank you for increasing the... Oh my gosh. Just makes it difficult for the rest of us when people, colleagues ask us questions like that. Well, I answered a question from you, Rich. I got some news for you, Covino, because in Major League Baseball, the New York Yankees are placing Aaron Judge on the 10-day injured list due to a right calf strain. The Los Angeles Dodgers activated closer Edwin Diaz off the injured list a short time ago. NBA Utah Jazz guard Keontae George has agreed to a 5-year, $157 million extension. Miami Heat guard Pella Larsen's agreed to a 4-year, $160 million extension. Elsewhere in the NFL, besides Joe Burrow, the Minnesota Vikings ruled out quarterback Kyler Murray for Sunday's game at Chicago due to a concussion. Carson Wentz will start with J.J. McCarthy serving as the backup. Chargers listed receiver Ladd McConkey as questionable for Sunday's game against the Raiders because of a rib injury. The Raiders listed tight end Brock Bowers as doubtful. Remember, Bowers had knee surgery 9 days ago. Finally, fellas... Ooh. As most of you remember, a few weeks ago, federal prosecutors charged Dejon Love with posing as a San Francisco 49er player in order to defraud 26 women out of $1.3 million. Well, a short time ago, the feds announced that they have since identified 35 additional potential victims.
1: Man,
3: this brings the total number of women he allegedly swindled to at least 61. Wow. No longer a number associated with Roger Maris. Back to you guys.
0: A lot of gold diggers out there. My goodness.
1: There's got to be, you know, this
0: not
1: be
0: using
1: like,
0: their brain.
1: You know, this could be like an untold Netflix documentary about this dude.
0: It has to be.
1: Thank you, Ilo. We got more Covino and Rich, more NFL when we play Brainwave. So, and Kirk Cousins. There's a really funny story about Kirk Cousins and burgers on National Cheeseburger Day. So hang tight. More Covino and Rich next.
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19: It's time now for another spectacular moment in the history of our Tennessee Valley. In 1970, Florence announced plans for three parkways, three circular roads in and around the city. The plan called for an inner loop that would circle the central downtown business district. A mile north of that would be the middle loop, and another one 2 miles north of that called the outer loop, which would run through Industrial Park north of the city. One group of supporters for this plan was the fire departments, as this would provide easy access to all points of the city. However, due to land disputes and the political and financial climate of the time, only one of the parkway loops was approved and built, the Middle Loop, known today as Cox Creek Parkway. 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
20: Here's your Fox Sports Shoals updated forecast. A heat advisory remains in effect. Highs level off around 100 this afternoon under clear skies. Lows dip down to about 73 tonight, clear skies. Slight chance of thunderstorms tomorrow. High temperatures reach up to 100, mainly clear skies. From the Weatherology Weather Center, I'm meteorologist Ray Miller. Currently 99.
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0: I can't believe that Mike thinks, I mean, what am I missing here? The Dolphins have a shot against the 49ers?
1: Mike's like, he's jet lag and confusion.
0: You know what, though? In his defense, I didn't even think of that. I totally forgot about it.
1: What was that guy now? But Mike, I even gave him, I said, what is it in Vegas right now? Niners by 13.5. So Mike and I have a coffee bet for next week. I think they could win by two tutties. So we'll see.
0: I think the 49ers.
2: Us lunch, owe him coffee.
0: Yeah, but I mean,
2: you're bleeding money.
0: I might get in on that because I think the 49ers are going to clobber the Dolphins. Well, so anyway, we're Covino owners. Thanks for rocking out with us.
1: And speaking of which, the wait is over. Football is here, and so is DraftKings. We covered last night. We're having a good time so far. DraftKings now available in all 50 states. One app, every sport, all 50 states. And you got to use our code, See Our Show. 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Again, that's promo code See Our Show at DraftKings. The crown is yours.
0: Now, next hour, I just want to remind you.
1: Yeah.
0: It's going to be action-packed.
1: Don't overpromise.
0: I'm not overpromising, but if you want to catch our show, we have a whole show.
1: It's like when you would tell girls, like, I'm going to rock your world, and no, you didn't.
0: It's when you ask for a round two, but you never get there.
2: Yeah, hour two on Fridays are worth hyping up.
0: They are. We have a lot of fun. No, because you have Brainwave. Brainwave is the game that's sweeping the nation, giving away prizes, grilling prize pack, plus weekend hobnobbing, what you need to watch in the world of sports and entertainment. We do that every Friday. But I'm not overpromising. However, we have a whole show dedicated to that.
1: That is true.
0: For things we don't have time for, things that Rich usually overpromises. And yesterday we had a really fun show. So if you missed episode 155, catch it on our YouTube page at Covino and Rich FSR. Brand new episode. So Kirk Cousins, your boy, Danny G, like that. You know what he really likes? A good hamburger.
1: Burger?
0: He likes a good hamburger.
2: Not just any hamburger.
0: But not just any hamburger. One I actually had to wait in line for this week, and it's a nightmare.
1: Yeah.
0: Kurt, take a listen.
1: He's a big big In-N-Out guy. Take a listen.
3: I have an In-N-Out problem, if you will. So I actually have a go-to one I'm not very proud of. If I'm really hungry, and I did this in August on an off day, I had 3 3x3s.
1: What?
3: I don't get onions. I don't get onions, but then I also get fries and... Don't usually do a shake. That's probably the one discipline I try to have. But I can put down a lot of In-N-Out burgers. You know, I try to be strategic when I go as far as wait times. I haven't quite figured out that hack. Maybe it's early, 10:30, 11 when they first open. But I got an In-N-Out problem, and it wasn't a big deal when I lived in the Central or Eastern time zone. But on the West Coast time zone, when I signed with the Raiders, I knew this is going to be an issue. And that is a great cheat meal. And coming home from a win on a Sunday night, I don't know if I can think of a better spot than that. It's hard for me to fully articulate why I like it so much, but I'm a sucker for it.
1: Animal style Kirk Cousins.
0: Cheeseburger. Isn't In-N-Out always a problem, like wherever you are at any time? Because I don't know any time here on the West Coast where it's not a pain in the ass and you got to sit in line and wait.
2: Yeah.
0: It's always packed. It's ridiculous.
4: You don't get in and out. If there were fewer people going there, you would get in and out much faster.
0: It's right.
4: So popular.
0: There's nothing in and out about it.
4: No, it's
0: that's
4: not.
0: That's the irony.
4: It's not their fault.
1: You know what? You know why?
0: No, because the product speaks for itself.
4: So popular. Yeah.
1: Yeah, but not only is the product good, it's cheap.
0: It's cheap.
1: It's like inexpensive where every other
4: it's
1: place.
4: It's more affordable than
0: kids
4: other places.
0: Love it.
4: Everybody loves it.
1: Not more affordable. Extremely affordable.
4: I don't think it's cheap. Nothing's cheap anymore.
1: Absolutely.
0: Compared to other places.
1: Like a cheeseburger is like $3.99. You go to another burger place, it's like $15 for a burger.
2: Yeah, it's affordable.
1: Like very affordable.
4: I would say affordable.
1: Like super affordable in today's. What can you get for less than $10 or $15 in 2026?
0: It's interesting though, with everything going on, that was a concern for Cousins, and he's not even a picky guy. He gets his hair cut at where? Great Clips, Super Cuts,
4: Sport Clips.
0: He's
4: whatever
0: at Sports Clips. You know, he shops at
2: Sam's Club.
0: At Sam's Club and
4: Sam's Clips. Fantastic Sam's.
0: Fantastic Sam's. Yeah. So he's not like a picky guy, but he needs his in and out, and he was concerned about it. So it got us thinking, and we want you to start thinking too about things you just can't resist, things you'll never pass on. And you make no exceptions for.
1: Well, today is
0: all exceptions.
1: Today is National Cheeseburger Day, whatever that means. But Kirk Cousins loves him some In-N-Out.
2: Ask favorite, Rich about that box of donuts that was on the blue kitchen counter yesterday.
0: You're
2: Rich
0: lucky.
2: Cannot stay away from donuts.
1: If there's a box of donuts in the kitchen, I will absolutely. Sometimes I can resist more than one. But
2: you're
1: no
2: with
1: way.
2: A knife. You're like, I'm only going to eat half of this
0: one. Cut like 15 little pieces.
1: Yes. I mean, don't we all do that? All right, we got more Covino and Rich next right here. FSR.
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23: Here's your Fox Sports Shoals updated forecast. A heat advisory continues until 8 p.m. tomorrow night. Ample sunshine expected this afternoon with daytime highs approaching 100. Clear skies tonight, lows level off around 73. From the Weatherology Weather Center, I'm meteorologist Jennifer Wojcicki. Right now, 99.
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24: In Major League Baseball, the New York Yankees will place Aaron Judge on the 10-day injured list tomorrow due to a right calf strain. The Los Angeles Dodgers have activated closer Edwin Diaz off the injured list. In the NFL, the Cincinnati Bengals officially listed quarterback Joe Burrow as questionable for Sunday's game at Houston due to a back injury. Burrow was a limited participant in practice the last 2 days, but a full participant today. The Minnesota Vikings ruled out quarterback Kyler Murray for Sunday's game at Chicago due to a concussion. Carson Wentz will start with J.J. McCarthy serving as the backup. The Los Angeles Chargers listed receiver Ladd McConkey as questionable for Sunday's game against the Raiders due to a rib injury. NBA Utah Jazz guard Keontae George agreed to a 5-year, $157 million extension. Miami Heat guard Pelle Larsen agreed to a 4-year, $160 million extension. I'm Isaac Lohenkron.
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5: They're putting the good in good enough.
16: Good show.
1: Thanks, always. 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Always trying our best. What's up, man?
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0: I'm a little fired down after that Aaron Fudge update from the Kron. 10 days? That was like grand opening? Grand closing.
1: Yeah, but all you need to worry about is
0: fudge.
1: Health. In the postseason. Rest up that leg. I have a dumb
0: hypothetical. You got to get your at-bats in. You know what I mean? Got to get your reps.
1: Well, you know what? I have a dumb hypothetical for you, but first let me tell you that we are doing it live from the Fox Sports Radio studio. 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
1: By the way, speaking of Webull, you see crypto today?
0: No, I haven't checked it.
1: You should.
0: Why? Looking good.
1: Nice.
0: Nice.
1: Bitcoin had a nice little run today.
0: Did you invest in XRP, bro? Like our boy told you to?
1: A little bit, but I don't know. Crypto's one of those things where
0: you still got that butt coin you're always talking about.
1: Butt coin. You're a butt coin. I feel like crypto is one of those things that I'm invested, but I have no clue what it is. I was a follower completely.
0: Same. Yeah. All right, so we have lots to get to this hour. There's a story about one man who's trying to change the world. Yeah, exactly. Brainwave, we're going to be playing a game, giving away prizes. We do it every Friday. If you're on our Brainwave, you win. And Weekend Hobnobbing, what you need to watch this weekend. But we talked about Kirk Cousins and his love. You know, I listened to that clip. I've seen it. Over and over again, I still don't understand what his problem was. Like, what was his big concern about the schedule and being able to get a hamburger at In-N-Out? He apparently has a big thing for In-N-Out Burger.
1: I think he just doesn't want a big line. But when he talks about changing time zones, I don't even know what that means. There's no In-N-Outs on the East Coast, by the way. So maybe he's saying now that he's out here.
0: I don't understand what his issue was.
2: Yeah, I didn't quite get that part either.
0: Yeah, he's concerned about like his schedule and getting there and getting his burger, but it got us thinking of those things you just can't resist. I will say this, though. When it comes to In-N-Out, it really is the biggest deal out here. It's always busy. My daughter gets me there at least 3 times a week because she has to have one. Kids love that.
2: It's where they go after high school football games.
0: Absolutely.
2: On Friday nights.
0: She'll be there tonight, 100%. Yep. So she'll be there tonight. I'll be picking her up from In-N-Out. And like Sam said, there's nothing In-N-Out about it because there's a line around the block. It's like Field of Dreams. So you got In-N-Out, you got Chick-fil-A, and Raising Cane's. If you have teenage kids, they're all about it, and they're packed all the time.
2: The trifecta.
0: But what are those things for you that you just can't resist? Just real quick, is there something like... No matter how strict your diet is, you just can't resist.
1: Oh, I wasn't thinking about it. I was thinking women.
0: Oh.
1: No, gambling.
0: Besides cheeks. Yeah.
1: Anything in Vegas. No, food. You open a bag of salt and vinegar chips. There's no way on earth.
0: Anything in Vegas. Rich can't turn down a Terry Fader show.
1: puppets? No, to me... Chips.
2: That's why you shouldn't even start on that bag because you know it's like Cheez-Its, same kind of thing. You just keep eating Pringles, same thing.
1: You know,
2: can't stop.
1: Sometimes sometimes my wife will think she's doing me a favor and pick up one of my favorite treats at the supermarket. And I'm like, and in my mind, I'm like, I'm trying to be good this week, okay? Like, she bought me one of those value size sour watermelons.
3: Oh, forget it.
1: The minute I
3: opened it,
1: the minute I opened it, like, I find myself walking to the pantry taking, I'll be like, I'll take four.
3: You know what that
1: is? But I take four like 20 times.
0: Fox Sports Radio Nation, that's just your women trying to keep you down.
1: Yeah, that's what I'm
0: saying. Trying to keep you out of the game.
2: You eat four while you're standing there in the pantry thinking about how many you're going to eat.
1: Can I describe a feeling that if you guys have never had, we'll just move past this and pretend I never said it.
0: Okay.
1: Feeling that I've had.
0: Okay.
1: That if you've never had it.
2: Where is this feeling?
1: You could just ignore it and we can move past it and we'll pretend I never said it. Have you ever had a late night urge to just devour and eat anything and you find yourself in the pantry like a savage?
0: Sometimes,
1: but like you open a bag and
0: like an uncontrollable monster.
3: You know what that is, too?
1: Like a monster.
0: It's a lot of times when I'm, it's not like in the middle of the night like you, like a savage. It's like if my girlfriend's like working late, she's not around, like all the slobbery comes out, you know, I'm just turned into a monster. Uncontrollable.
1: Have you ever opened a bag of chips or, I don't know, made yourself something where you...
0: And then you have all this like remorse and you hate yourself.
1: You ate it in the most disgusting way.
0: Yes.
1: Okay.
0: Yeah, the pantry starts screaming your name.
1: You guys know?
3: You became a snack werewolf.
0: Yeah, okay?
3: The full moon is out.
0: You turn into something. Absolutely.
2: Can I put you guys up on
3: game? Snacks.
2: I'll put you guys up on some Trader Joe's game.
0: Okay.
2: They're selling these flour tortillas, organic flour tortillas.
0: Come
2: 12 to the pack. Our family, for whatever reason, I don't know how they make these tortillas, but they are magical.
0: So I'm going to look them up.
2: We've been just putting butter on these things and making salad wraps.
0: Tortilla con mantequilla?
2: Oh, so good. Oh. And this morning, like a slob, I was slathering butter. But not fattening butter, like the kind of fake,
0: it's
2: healthy.
0: Still fattening.
2: You know, it's like, the plant-based butter.
0: Oh, the margarine? Yeah, starts with a K.
3: Country crock?
0: No. Is that green? That green bin?
2: It's the healthier butter.
3: What do you mean? I can't believe it's not butter?
1: Yeah, butter's not that bad for
2: you. No, that's got chemicals.
1: Brain.
2: That's got chemicals in it. Yeah, this is plant.
3: I just eat regular butter. I don't eat margarine anymore.
0: If you're going to have tortillas con mantequilla, you need a little salt on that bad boy, too.
2: Dude, get these flour tortillas from Trader Joe's. You'll thank me later. But I ate some like a slob with butter this morning. Nobody was around to see me.
0: Dude, any sort of like nut mix or granola mix or any sort of cookie that's in the pantry. And, you know, my girlfriend will bring home like crumble cookies that she's tasting and she tastes them. She takes little bunny nibbles and then leaves the rest there. I mean, you're going to leave the rest there for what? For me to eat. If they're there on the counter, I'm eating all of them.
1: If you're going to talk about no control.
0: I have no control.
1: You're going to talk about no control.
0: Especially if you have kids and they leave things out, Rich, and they, like, because they only took a nibble of it.

0: One question. Rich had a question. I have a question for you. Based on Kirk Cousins and his hankering for In-N-Out, you ever have like a real fat guy moment where you're sitting there and an ad really gets you off the couch because you're like, I got to go get that. Because I have a specific story about that. You ever see that Carl's Jr. Western cheeseburger?
1: Oh, of course.
0: Oh, gross.
1: I love Western bacon cheeseburgers.
0: Dude, they're so good.
1: They're called Hardee's in other parts of the country.
0: Yeah, but I see that commercial, and I'm not talking ones with the beautiful women. I'm talking actual, just the burger, and I'm like, I got to go out and get that right now.
2: I completely rationalize. Like, if I'm playing softball or I'm coaching my kids, and I'm, active running around, in my mind, I'm like, I stay in pretty darn good shape. I convince myself, like, I have earned ice cream.
0: Yeah, man.
2: And I think that's, what's
1: a... Yeah. We're after a long shift when you feel like, I deserve to go get something fattening. Or this is the ultimate fat guy fast food question.
0: Uh-oh.
1: Have you guys ever went to two different fast food spots on the same run because you wanted fries from McDonald's and a burger from Wendy's? Or is that just me?
0: Never solo. Me, no. But my family used to do that growing up because there was so many, people in our family that wanted different things.
1: Yeah.
0: So because of that, I would get fries at McDonald's because everybody knows they have the best fries, right? So, yeah, you'd mix it up.
2: I've done that run with my kids because... My wife and I completely disagree on ice cream, and we've done the whole my wife thinks Baskin Robbins compares to Cold Stone Creamery. I'm like, who on earth would choose Baskin over Cold Stone?
0: Speaking of ice cream, let's be real. We're all grown ass men here. We eat the ice cream by the pint, right? Like, there's no way you're stopping halfway through. Once you get past that threshold of halfway through the pint, you're finishing in the rest. Sometimes I'll leave a little tiny bit on the bottom just to appear to anyone in my company that I didn't finish it like a slob. But I eat ice cream by the pint in a sitting when I'm having those werewolf moments, Sam, that you speak of before, those uncontrollable urges.
2: Well, enjoy your urges. Enjoy your food this weekend.
0: And this is all courtesy of Kirk Cousins and his love of In-N-Out Burger.
2: Hey, pig out Kirk Cousins style. I have a question for
1: Thank you, Kirko Chains. Turning it into Fat Guy Radio.
0: Fat Guy Radio.
2: Hey, listen, we all have moments where we want to eat and binge. I have a question for you.
3: Oh, God. These are good.
2: Because...
4: Lay off me. I'm starving.
2: I know Camino is laughing, but it's tears of a clown because I know he's secretly thinking about Aaron Judge's calf.
0: Aaron Fudge. So, I knew it. I knew something was going to happen.
2: He
0: looked way too concerned. He took himself out of the game. Like, no bueno.
2: We talked about what extent you would go to as a fan earlier in the show. Like, Danny, would you put on the spikes and paint your face for the Raiders? What if they're like, Covino, Aaron Judge will be great for the playoffs, but you have to fly to New York and every day you have to massage his calf and make eye contact with him.
0: I have to massage his calf and his big...
2: Yeah, you just have to
0: 22 size foot.
2: Yeah, every day you just have to sit there and rub his foot and calf.
0: No thanks, bro. I don't know. I couldn't do that. No way.
2: All right.
0: I got pride.
2: All right. Pride.
0: Yeah.
2: Can't do that.
1: My dad. We have a basketball story to get to before brainwave.
0: All right, you know what? Let's do this.
2: Okay.
1: It's a really cool story.
0: This is a really cool story.
2: I think this extends beyond basketball to all the sports out there. So whatever your sport is, if you're a hoops guy, if you're an NFL, Major League Baseball, football, soccer. Soccer's life.
0: There's a guy named Craig Campanella.
2: Craig.
0: Any relation to Roy? I don't think so. But maybe. Craig Campanella lives in Jackson Heights, Queens. And get this. He's one man on a mission trying to make a difference. He's going around to all these basketball parks, these courts,
2: schoolyards,
0: famous schoolyards in New York City. And his goal, his mission, is to make sure every New York City basketball hoop has a net. And the story's gone viral. It's gone national. Like, this dude's a hero.
1: That's very cool.
0: It's a cool story because I think every kid, everybody listening, knows the feeling of rolling up to a playground or the local court, and there's no net.
1: Oh, it's so whack when you have to play on a rim with no net.
0: Or as Rich says, the double rim is the weakest by far. Yeah. I think that is the weakest.
2: But you know what, though? What you just said... I'm not saying it would deter me, but yeah, there have been times in my life I feel like where me and my buddies would be like, we got to find another park. I would never enjoy playing on a basketball hoop with no net. I felt like not hearing the swish, not seeing the, I don't know, to me.
0: You need the swish of lish.
2: Yeah, to me, I can't even play basketball on a court without a net.
0: No,
2: that might make me pretentious.
0: No.
2: I won't do it.
0: I'm with you, but it is like a way of the world some places,
4: can't
0: depending on where you live, right?
2: Can't do it.
0: But he says, again, this is Craig Campanella, hoops without nets make me sad. So this started in Queens. He started replacing them all in Queens, especially in Queens. Every basketball should have a net. And this story's gone viral. It's all over the place right now. And people are like, we need more guys like this in every state, in every city.
1: Yeah, he's a hero.
0: He is a hero.
2: I'd say, you know what? It poses the question, what like sports fails like that irritate you the most? Because I have a few. I play softball quite a bit. When there are fields that, A, don't have a fence.
0: Yeah, that's the weakest.
2: Or at night, like there's a place here in Los Angeles in this area. People wouldn't know, but you guys might. It's called Jelty. It's spelled Hajelty.
1: I've played on that field.
2: It's right
1: before.
2: Off the 101.
1: Yeah.
2: They hired someone to put in the lights that wasn't someone that knew like baseball dimension. So they just put in lights. So they're not baseball lights.
1: Yeah, there's all these blind spots.
2: There's blind spots. So like at a good baseball or softball field, yeah, they know exactly the height, where on the field to put the lights. This place, the lights are off. It's like going to a bowling alley where all the bowling balls are chipped and the lanes aren't oiled. That's another one.
1: How about the softball fields where they don't take care of the grass? So it's like you're playing in
2: gopher holes everywhere.
1: Not just gopher holes, but also grass up to your high ankle.
2: Ground ball dies immediately.
0: These are all terrible, but I think you just nailed it, Rich. I didn't even think about that. When you go bowling and you take a little pride in your hook and your action, your pin action, and you go there and there's no oil on the lanes, it's the weakest. It really is. I hate it because you can't bowl.
2: You throw
0: as hard as you can. It goes right in the gutter in the opposite side.
2: What about, have you ever played pool and they're missing a ball?
0: Oh, that's just weak.
5: Yeah, the pool cue, there's none of that little
0: there's
5: chalk,
0: no tip.
5: Or like, there's no chip.
0: Sometimes
5: tip,
0: there's no tip. You're like, what?
5: The little whatever that is.
2: Hey, rubber. Danny, rack them up. We're missing the six. Like,
5: hey,
2: what are we doing?
5: Just pretend it's there.
0: Speaking of the no net, have you seen these, like, they're like infomercial TikTok items. They're called like anytime magnet nets. They're like portable nets that people bring. Like they roll up with their own net and they throw the net over the rim. So it just sits there with a magnet on it. And you could leave it there. Or you could take it home or
2: Mark Cuban invest.
0: Because he should. I don't think it was on Shark Tank, but I seen it like all over TikTok. And you know, it's one of those things that people get because people are so fed up with rolling up to the playground and there's no net there. I'm with you, Rich. I hate playing basketball with no net. And you know what? There was a debate in our pre-show meeting. I also thought the chain was kind of weak. And I understand it's very,
1: still gave a cool sound, though, when you swished it.
2: It was very, in my mind, 90, like very 90s street ball.
0: Mike,
2: like,
0: who runs this place, said he preferred it. I mean, I doubt he's hit in any 3-point buzzer beaters, but he said he preferred the chain net. So
5: a little more durable.
0: Based on this hero, are there any other like major pet peeves when you roll up?
2: Can I tell you, I'm not going to lie. I think that, not to sound all righteous.
0: No net has to be a top three.
2: Not to sound all righteous, but in every community around the country listening right now, if everyone decided together, like, let's all make sure the hoops have nets, make sure the fields have no gopher holes, make sure, like, these are things I think as a community, not sound corny, people should be doing.
0: But you know what's even weaker?
2: Like there's so many
0: school systems that have playgrounds and they don't have nets. It's like the schools can't provide nets for the kids.
2: Have you ever seen that?
1: In Southern California, there's plenty of schools that have grass on their campus.
0: That's whack.
2: Danny,
1: only concrete.
2: You ever see that guy? This guy's fantastic. I wish I could give him props. He goes around to lower income areas or old people's houses and he's like, yo, I'm going to cut your grass and do your landscaping for free. Is that cool?
1: I have seen that guy.
2: And he uses like the edger and the trimmer.
0: Some people complain about it.
2: And let me tell you, and you know what? That guy, to me, the before and afters, I love it. It'll take some like 90-year-old lady.
0: It's oddly satisfying.
2: It is oddly satisfying.
0: I watched those too.
2: I saw some guy that went to parks where the 3-point line and the free throw line, everything was worn out. The backboards were rusty. He went there with sandpaper, with nets, paint, and he's like, yo.
1: His name is Spencer.
2: He's like, do you mind if I do this? And let me tell you, when people do those little before and after projects for the community, there's nothing better.
0: Yeah,
2: so I think this guy is a
0: it's
2: hero.
0: It's a gesture that keeps on giving.
2: This guy is a hero.
0: Yeah, so what's his name, Mr. Campbell? We salute
2: you
0: today. I'm sorry, Campanella. Craig Campanella, we salute you today on Fox Sports Radio.
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11: Here's your Fox Sports Shoals updated forecast. A heat advisory continues until 8 p.m. tomorrow night. Lows level off around 73 tonight under clear skies. Lots of sunshine tomorrow. Slight chance of thunderstorms. High temperatures reach up to 100. From the Weatherology Weather Center, I'm meteorologist Paul Frombly. Currently, it's 97 degrees.
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14: I thought this song was about a cold cut combo. But it's about this Campanella guy.
15: Nothing but the bottom.
14: Oh, you know who sings the song?
15: Yeah, you at karaoke.
14: He just passed away. The late, great Bonnie Tyler, who also sings Total Eclipse of the Heart.
15: Yeah, legend.
14: Covino and Rich, Fox Sports Radio. Thank you guys for hanging out with us again, Monday through Friday.
15: Great Photoshop.
14: I was going to say Photoshop, but nothing's Photoshop anymore. It's all AI. Our video producer spot has a picture of you massaging Aaron Judge's calf.
15: That's not AI. That's real. I'm trying to get this guy ready for the playoffs.
14: Dude, absolutely. Dude.
15: Bad news today. But anyway, let's give away some prizes with the game that's sweeping the nation. We call it Brainwave.
14: Come on.
1: Do Covino and Rich really share the same brain?
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1: Is their crew not far behind?
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1: Welcome to Brainwave.
18: Try to make sense of the brain.
1: It's easy. We drop fun sports, music, and entertainment questions. And if you match with enough of these bozos, you win.
19: I love that.
1: On the count of three, reveal.
15: Brainwave.
14: Ooh.
20: One, two, three.
15: Yeah.
14: Locked in.
2: You guys are on the same wavelength right now.
20: All right. Happy Friday.
19: Yes.
20: The questions in this game are all subjective. You just need to try and match the brain of CNR and the crew. Going to get our contestant from the studio lines. Then I'll explain the rules. Ilo, I'll use you for this. Would you love to travel to beautiful Carson City, Nevada, Sacramento, California, Rome, Georgia, Pearl Harbor, St. Clairsville, Ohio, or Edinburgh, Texas?
21: I've actually been to Edinburgh, Texas, but I'm afraid I'm going to go with the one in Ohio, which I really haven't heard of, so I'd like to learn a little bit more about that.
20: That's Jeff. What up?
15: Hey, Jeff.
14: Yo, Jefe.
22: Hey, guys. How's it going?
14: Let's go, bro. Let's do this. Come on.
20: Jeff in St. Clairsville. Jeff. What do you do for a living there?
22: I work in a women's drug rehab.
14: Oh, all right. Good. All right. Good work.
0: Valiant occupation.
20: Yes. Yeah. All right. I have five rounds ready to go. Our contestant, Jeff, has to win two of them to be the champ and walk away with that grilling prize pack, the tailgate prize pack. I'm going to ask a question, give three equal answers to choose from. The six of us on the show going to write our answers down on these dry erase boards for our YouTube channel. And Jeff has to match with four out of the six of us to win the round, or no matter his answer, if all six of us happen to match, it is an automatic backdoor cover for Jeff.
14: All right.
20: Here we go. Round one. You guys got your dry erase boards ready?
14: We're ready.
0: I'm ready.
20: Let's start with the workplace. It's the HR category.
14: Okay.
20: What would make you the most likely to leave an otherwise decent job? A hostile work environment? No opportunity to move up? Or no flexibility in your work schedule?
14: Ooh, these are great.
0: Ooh.
20: All right. What would make you most likely to leave an otherwise decent job? A hostile work environment, no opportunity to move up, or no flexibility in your work schedule? We're all writing our answers down.
14: All right. Got it. Obviously, they all suck, but
20: yeah.
14: Let's see if you're on our brainwave, Jeff.
20: All right, Jeff, on the count of three, we need your answer. One, two, three.
22: No flexibility on the work schedule.
20: Says doesn't like not having room to have his own life. Steve Covino, we start with you.
14: Man, I said no opportunity. You know, everybody wants to climb the corporate ladder and do more for themselves and their family. So, yeah, sorry, Jeff. I mean, they all stink, like we said. Yeah.
0: Well, go to the answers again so I could tell you why the two are wrong.
20: A hostile work environment.
0: Who cares?
20: Don't say every place.
14: No, I just feel like I could be just as hostile as anybody else. So let's go.
0: Mind your own business. Who cares?
20: You love working here because we don't have a hostile work environment.
0: Yeah, but I'm saying, like, you can deal with that. All right. So that's no good.
20: Yeah, you say that because you don't deal with it. No opportunity to move up.
0: Can I tell you, some people don't want to move up. They're happy with where they are.
20: Or no flexibility in your work schedule.
22: I'm 63 years old, if you can hear me. I'm setting my schedule.
0: Yeah, he's set. Yeah. And I'll tell you what, it's post-COVID, people want their own schedule. No flexibility.
14: Boom. You know, that's a good point. Yeah.
20: All right, Brandon is sitting in with us.
0: That's called a match, Sam. Yeah, there we go.
20: Yeah. What'd you say, Brandon?
12: I'm going to go with my poor handwriting. No opportunity to move up.
20: No.
12: I feel like you got to go somewhere else.
20: You agree with Covino. Ilo, what say you?
17: I also put no opportunity to move up, a.k.a. Covino and the Kron.
14: That's right.
20: Man, we might have been able to get the backdoor cover if Rich didn't ruin it, because I also said
14: no opportunity
20: to move
0: up. Some people don't have ambition.
14: No. That's a good point, but it's an
20: problem.
14: Empty feeling, though. It's so empty to think you're not going anywhere.
20: What'd you say, Sam?
18: I think all of those can drive you from a job, but if it is unbearable with hostility, hostile work environment.
0: By the way, all the rest of you guys,
14: Sam has dealt with a lot of that.
0: Hold on, the rest of you guys, I got bad news for you.
18: Not here. This has never been a true hostile work environment.
0: No, their answer.
20: Yeah. All right, let's go to the second category, sports.
14: Yeah.
20: What's the biggest overreaction after NFL week one?
0: Oh, great. I love this one.
20: The Chargers are in serious trouble.
14: Okay.
20: Chicago is the team to beat in the NFC, or the Raiders are a much improved team.
14: Oh, biggest overreaction.
20: What's the biggest overreaction after NFL week one? Chargers are in serious trouble. The Bears are the team to beat in the NFC, or the Raiders are a much improved team. All right, and our answers down.
0: Oh, locked.
20: Everybody locked in?
0: Locked and loaded.
20: All right, Jeff. One,
22: I'm
20: two,
22: going with Chicago.
20: Three. He says Chicago. The biggest overreaction is that the Bears are the team to beat in the NFC. We go in reverse order. Iowa Samuel.
18: It's week one. Chargers can bounce back. I said Chargers.
20: Yeah, you don't get a good read on a team that otherwise we think is capable. So I also said the Chargers. Ilo.
17: I'm humiliated. But being honest, but unfortunately, I did not say the Chargers. I said Chicago.
20: Oh, wow. He gets a point. All right. Okay. And Ilo works for the Chargers.
17: I know.
20: All right.
12: I said Chargers suck. I mean, it's 1 week. And I was going to say Raiders, Danny G, but you know what? I'll give you some credit. You do look improved. So.
20: All right. Rich Davis.
0: Again, let's analyze the answers. If we all just use our head, which, by the way, my wife thinks is the most condescending thing you can say to someone.
14: Use your head.
0: Use your head. Use your head. Use your head. Well, all right. So Raiders, yeah, they are improved. That's not crazy. The Bears? Made the playoffs last year and looked great. The Chargers, it's hard to say they suck. So the Chargers sucking, I don't know. You have too much talent, and you have Mike McDaniel, and you have Harbaugh. I don't know.
20: What'd you say, Covino?
14: I agree. Chargers are in serious trouble. That's a big overreaction because it's too early to say. Yeah.
15: And it was also like the biggest storyline, so therefore the overreaction, right?
17: Yeah.
20: All right, let's go to round three.
18: Isaac cost us the back door. Didn't he?
15: Yeah.
18: He's the only one who didn't pick the Chargers.
15: Way to go, Isaac.
12: You're welcome. Bears are legit, Isaac. Come on.
22: Yeah, I picked Chicago.
20: Yeah, I know. You're both losers. All right, let's go to the AAA category. I'm just kidding. Let's go to the, I'm calling this the AAA category. Okay. Some of our parents had these AAA cards growing up, right? Mr. Pimp My Ride exhibit turns 52 today.
17: Oh.
20: What's the worst car situation to be in? Your car won't start when you're already running late? Coming back to where you parked and your car has been towed, or realizing you're almost out of gas with no gas station anywhere nearby.
17: Ooh.
15: Oh, man.
17: Wow.
15: What'd you say? What's the worst feeling?
20: Worst car situation to be in.
17: Wow.
20: Your car won't start when you're already running late. Coming back to where you parked and your car's been towed, or realizing you're almost out of gas with no gas station nearby.
18: I think this one should be fairly easy.
12: I agree, Sam. See if we're on the same brainwave.
15: Oh, great. But yeah, I'm locked in.
20: Okay. Everybody locked?
15: Yeah.
20: Jeff, we need your answer on the count of three. One, two, three.
22: I got to go with Toad.
20: Toad, he says. And Steve Covino, we start with you.
15: I'm going with Toad, everybody.
20: All right.
15: Toad. Because you get out there and you're like, ah, did somebody steal it? What's going on? And then the aggravation, you know what's coming next.
20: All right. Rich Davis.
14: All right. I mean, we all play gas roulette from time to time, so I crossed that one out. You know, running out of gas, we've all had that nervous feeling.
15: It does suck, though.
14: The only time your car not starting and it would be that catastrophic is if you were trying to travel back to 1985 and you had to hit your head on the steering wheel.
15: Yep, that's how you do it.
14: Dude, getting your car towed sucks ass. No one wants to get their car towed.
20: Two for two. And Brandon, what'd you say?
3: Yeah, it's got to be towed. Come on, you can call somebody.
18: The answer's revealing itself. Let's go.
20: Ilo.
15: Cron.
17: Car Toad.
15: Yes.
20: There we go, baby. Right.
18: He's already got the point.
15: Toad.
20: All right, so he wins that round. I also said your car Toad.
18: Let's go clean for six for six. Here's the difference. You have your car when it won't start. You have your car when you're running out of gas. It's present. You are with it. You're inside the car. But when it's Toad, you don't know where it is.
15: Yeah.
18: So I went with Toad. That is a terrifying feeling.
20: Jeff, you're halfway to CNR. Surprise back. And we now go to the fourth round. Relationship category.
17: My favorite category.
20: What's the worst thing to discover after moving in together?
17: They're
20: a slob. They're terrible with money. Or they need way more alone time than you do. What's the worst thing to find out after moving in together? They're a slob. They're terrible with money. Or they need way more alone time than you do.
15: All right.
20: All right. Answers down. Everybody's locked.
17: Yep.
20: Up. Iowa Sam writing his answer down still. Jeff, we need your answer on the count of three. One, two, three.
22: Gotta go slob.
20: He says slob. We go in reverse order. Iowa Samuel, what'd you say?
18: Well, I like to be a slob too. We can be a slob together. And then what was the
15: money?
20: Money. Terrible with money time. Or need way more alone time.
18: I like alone time and being a slob. So I went with money.
20: All right. I also said money because that leads to so many arguments.
15: That's true. People in money situations are stressed. Man. That's a good point.
20: Ilo, what'd you say?
17: I said terrible with money.
15: Wow.
18: All right, three for three so far. Back door.
20: Brandon.
12: This is wild here because I feel like if they're terrible with money, you just make more money.
15: Right.
12: Figure it out.
15: Yeah,
12: I'll make more money.
20: Oh, gosh, you sound like rich.
15: That's what I'm saying.
12: I had to go this. And also alone time, by the way.
15: Yeah.
12: I'm a lot to deal with, so I get it if you want to be alone and away from me for a while. So slob. You cannot be a slob. Sorry about it.
14: I crossed off the alone time one. I get it. Everyone needs a little alone time.
20: I think I know where Rich is going to go.
14: Someone bad with money, you could teach them money. I've taught, you know.
15: Or you could take over.
20: Yeah.
14: You could teach
20: a slob how to pick up.
14: You cannot.
15: No, you can't change your habits.
20: You can't teach some people money either, Rich.
14: You could try to teach someone that doesn't know money. Investing, I've done it with girlfriends and my wife. They know money. Or you could run it. Someone's sloppy Robbie, bro. You don't want a sloppy person.
15: I agree, unless
14: it's my sloppy Joes that I want extra sloppy.
15: Slops.
20: Right.
14: Because then, you know, they come home, they kick off their shoes wherever they land.
15: Danny,
14: they stay.
15: I get your
14: water
15: point.
14: Water bottles everywhere, clothes all over the place. I get your point, right? I get your point, but Someone bad with money, you could be like, hey, listen, I'll take over the finances for the family. Someone that's sloppy doesn't even know they're sloppy. They'll be like, my shoes are there. Their clothes are there. It's, yeah, sloppy people. So?
22: How about crumbs on the kitchen counter every day?
14: Crumbs and receipts and boxes.
20: I'd rather use the better saved money to hire a maid, I think. All right, let's go to round five. It comes down to this, the last round.
14: All right, everybody, use your heads.
20: All right. Mind meld here together.
14: Hey,
20: gonna finish by going to the Animal Thunderdome.
14: Oh, nice.
20: Which is now available on YouTube.
14: Danny G's new podcast. I love it.
20: Which animal would be the biggest jerk if it could talk? A goose, a house cat, or a seagull?
21: Oh, this is not even close.
20: I don't know.
21: This is not even close.
20: I don't know. There's some stories about this first one. A seagull. So a goose, a house cat, or a seagull?
21: Honk, honk.
22: Which a seagull?
20: Yeah, seagull. Do you know what a seagull is? Yeah, those.
22: Well, no, a seagull. Okay,
20: seagull.
22: You said seagull.
4: Seagull. They steal your French fries.
20: Yeah. All right. So, which animal would be the biggest jerk if it could speak? A goose?
14: I feel like I just listened to like four grown men try to figure out what a seagull is. What are we doing here?
20: I know.
14: A seagull? It's a seagull? It's a seagull? All right, let's do this.
21: I locked it.
20: Rich, he's playing the game. I got to make sure he knows what he's writing down.
14: We want him to win.
20: Yeah, exactly. Everybody locked in?
14: Yeah.
20: All right, Jeff, we need your answer. One, two, three.
22: Seagull.
20: All right, he says the dirty bird. Steve Covino, what do you say?
14: Jeff, you bonehead. Meow. Meow. The cat. Cat's so douchey.
21: Picture like a sassy cat. You walk in, like he said, meow, meow, meow.
14: Meow, meow, meow. What are you doing here?
21: Come on.
14: Why are you home? Meow.
21: Meow, meow, meow.
20: No, Rich. The seagulls used to dive bomb all the fans in Oakland.
14: Meow, meow, meow.
20: Brandon, what'd you say?
4: It looks like Rich Covino and I are on the same wavelength for everything. Yeah. I also said house cat.
14: There you go.
4: I mean, all they do is hide, and they're not loving. They're not like
14: meow,
4: dogs.
14: Meow, meow.
4: So
14: want
4: like,
14: to cuddle?
21: They got attitudes.
14: Meow.
21: Cats have attitudes, man. Yeah.
20: All right, Ilo, what'd you say?
21: I'm not going to tell you. I'm going to show you. Look at your monitors, please. This is literally our mangy cat, Teddy. I love him. I just don't like him. House cats.
14: There you go. Meow, meow, meow.
21: Look at how he's glaring at me.
14: Yeah.
4: He knows. He owns a cat. He knows.
20: Is Jeff going to win on a backdoor cover? I also said cat.
14: Whoa!
20: It all meow, comes meow, down meow. To
14: Sam,
20: Iowa
14: Sam,
20: Samuel.
14: Sam.
4: I said seagull.
14: Oh,
4: I'm on the same brain wavelength as caller here.
14: Well, you blew it.
4: No, I didn't. I'm on the same wavelength as our friend here.
14: Seagull?
4: Yes, they're dirt. There's the slobs.
21: Do they not have seagulls in Iowa?
4: There's seagulls everywhere. They're everywhere.
22: Yeah,
4: they're
22: I
4: slobs.
22: In Florida. Those things will steal your wallet. Yes. They'll steal anything.
14: What are they going to say that's really going to upset you? Give me your fries.
4: Haven't you ever met a nice cat? Well, there are nice cats all over.
14: There's
4: all
14: no
4: over.
14: Nice cats.
4: Yes, there are. Trust me.
14: There's Jeff, no nice cats. People feel bad for
4: cats who are jolly and fun.
20: All right, Jeff, better luck next time. Thank you for listening every day in Ohio. We appreciate you.
14: Thank you. Jeff from Ohio, everybody. Let's go to Ilo. Quick update as we get into the weekend. What's going on, Ilo?
21: A lot going on. The New York Yankees will place Aaron Judge on the 10-day injured list tomorrow due to a right calf strain. The Los Angeles Dodgers activated closer Edwin Diaz off the injured list. NFL Rams defensive tackle Aaron Donald told reporters today he is planning to play against the New York Giants on Monday Night Football. However, receiver Puka Nacua did not practice today because of a hip injury. The Cincinnati Bengals officially listed quarterback Joe Burrow as questionable for Sunday's game at Houston due to a back injury. Burrow, a limited participant in practice last 2 days, but a full participant today. NBA Utah Jazz guard Keontae George agreed to a 5-year, $157 million extension. Miami Heat guard Pelle Larsson agreed to a 4-year, $160 million extension. Detroit Pistons forward Ausar Thompson has just agreed to a 5-year, $155 million extension. Finally, federal prosecutors announced today that they've identified 35 additional potential victims of Dejan Love, who was recently charged with posing as a San Francisco 49ers player in order to defraud 26 women out of $1.3 million. This brings the total number of women Love allegedly swindled to at least 61. And Covino and Rich, much like Lin-Manuel Miranda wrote the musical Hamilton, I have decided to write a musical of my own called Dejan Number 5. Hit it. A little bit of Monica, I told a lie. A little bit of Erica's savings I fried. A little bit of Rita's money I need. A little bit of Tina fell for my greed. A little bit of Sandra's money is gone. A little bit of Mary I have wronged. A little bit of Jessica I did scam. In prison I'm gonna be a marked man.
0: Oh, wow!
21: Back to you guys.
0: Is that Mumbo number 6? I always wondered where the other ones were.
15: I love it.
0: Yo, I love
15: you. You're the best, brother.
0: That was great.
15: All right, we got more Covino and Rich and weekend hobnobbing and a bonus pick for this weekend next right here on Fox Sports Radio.
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4: Here's your Fox Sports Shoals updated forecast. A heat advisory continues until 8 p.m. tomorrow night. Lows dip down to about 73 tonight under clear skies. Slight chance of thunderstorms tomorrow. Highs level off around 100. Mainly sunny skies. Lows dip down to about 73 tomorrow night. Mainly clear skies. From the Weatherology Weather Center, I'm meteorologist Ray Miller. Right now, 97.
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15: All right, don't miss the fight. You're like, what fight? For the fight fans, you know, Isak Pitbull Cruz. Pitbull Cruz versus Nestor Bravo. Tough Puerto Rican dude, 140-pound title fight on DAZN. The OJ documentary. There's a new OJ documentary called Exploitation of Evil. Now, you think you've seen it all with OJ. It's a four-part series on HBO Max.
0: Oh,
15: so pretty interesting. I just started it. The Mr. T documentary on Netflix. New Joe Coy special on Netflix called Blue in the Face. Definitely check that out. And Overpromised, our brand new episode, debuted yesterday. Episode 155 right here on our YouTube page.
0: Perfect. I second you on the Joe Coy stand-up special. He's a great dude, friend of the show. That is on Netflix. There's a new documentary about artificial intelligence. It's called The AI Doc, or How I Became an Apocalyptimist. And it just talks about all the dangers of how the world may end because of AI. So if you want to freak yourself out, hey, watch that. And if you or your wife or anyone in your family was locked to that Lindsay Clancy trial over the last months, right? Everyone had conspiracies. Yeah. And she's a terrible person, of course, obviously. The husband, the ex-husband, Patrick Clancy, and his new wife are sitting down on 60 Minutes. So after all your football this Sunday, if you've been following that terrible case, he's going to be on 60
15: wow,
0: Minutes.
15: Wow, that sounds huge.
0: Yeah, so that'll be highly rated, I'm sure. Danny G, anything you want to throw in the mix there?
16: Yeah, Furious on Hulu has been awesome. I know you started it, right?
0: I started. I'm going to keep up with that. I like Emmy Rossum, and that whole cast is pretty good.
16: And we've talked a ton of NFL all week. How about college football tonight on Fox? Number 22 Houston at number 13 Texas Tech. That's going to be good. Tomorrow, number 2 Georgia at Arkansas. Number 12 USC at Rutgers. Florida State at number 10 Alabama. Number 16 SMU BYU at number 23, Louisville.
0: Yeah.
16: Number 7, LSU at number 8, Ole Miss.
0: Yeah,
15: that's a good one.
16: Yeah, and Michigan State at number 3, Notre Dame.
15: Hold on, that Ole Miss LSU one's
5: big. That's the one. That's the one.
15: Woo.
5: Tune in for that because it'll be hostile
15: there.
5: That's
15: Sam's big TV game of the week.
5: Ooh, that's my big TV college game of the week.
15: Anything for you, Sam?
5: I mean, I'll be watching a lot of college football.
0: Nice. Though they said Resident Evil should be your number one movie in the theater.
5: That's the one in the theaters.
15: Enjoy the weekend. And I mentioned Overpromise, but that's our bonus pod. I think you guys will enjoy it. We had a fun time talking about... Well, we actually played a game called Is It Real or AI? Is it real or AI on Overpromise? So definitely enjoy that.
5: Okay, I do have one thing. I actually might go to the theaters to watch this. It's called The Wait with Russell Crowe and Ethan Hawke. It's a movie that takes place in the 30s. Check it out. Great cast. The Wait. Have you seen this? Have you seen previews for this
15: movie?
5: I've
15: not. I'll check it out.
5: The Wait. Ethan Hawke, Russell Crowe.
15: And let me throw one more thing in there. A reality show that Covino loves when I say the word. Traitors.
0: Oh.
15: There's a new Traitors. If you like Traitors, I think it's a really good reality show.
0: Emmy award winning show.
15: Yeah, so that has 2 new episodes, a new season. Not with celebrities, with regular people. So that is called New Blood. We'll see you guys back here on Monday. Enjoy all your football. Niners.
16: Go Raiders.
15: We'll see you. Arrivederci, baby.
16: Come on, baby.
15: See you in the promised land. Goodbye. Enjoy the weekend.
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10: Here's your Fox Sports Shoals updated forecast. A heat advisory continues until 8 p.m. tomorrow night. Clear skies tonight with lows around 73. Slight chance of thunderstorms tomorrow. Daytime highs approaching 100, mainly sunny skies. From the Weatherology Weather Center, I'm meteorologist Jennifer Wojcicki. Right now, 96.
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14: In Major League Baseball, the regular season ends a week from Sunday. The Yankees are currently five games back at Tampa Bay in the AL East. The Rays are at the Yankees next week for a four-game series, but New York is placing Aaron Judge back on the injured list with a strained calf. The Yanks have one of the late games tonight at Arizona. The late game, the Dodgers will host San Francisco at 10:15 Eastern. Dodgers activating reliever Edwin Diaz at his high ERA today. Washington at St. Louis later. The Nationals gave pitcher Cade Cavalli a new four-year deal. Cleveland hosts the A's, while the White Sox are hosting Detroit in about a half an hour. White Sox and Guardians tied for the lead in the AL Central. At Cincinnati, the Reds have Chase Burns on the mound, and they're out to a 2-0 lead on the Cubs in the bottom of the first. The Vikings will start quarterback Carson Wentz on Sunday. Bengals QB Joe Burrow practiced fully and will play after back tightness. I'm Steve DeSager.
20: One guy is happily divorced. One guy is happily married. One guy gets called daddy by his three beautiful daughters. One guy gets called daddy after a credit card approval. One guy won a state high school basketball championship. One guy only covered a state high school basketball championship. One guy's been inducted into three halls of fame. One guy has only mopped a hall. Does this seem weird to anybody else?
21: Crazy.
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31: 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He is
32: Calvin Washington. What up, what up, man? Funky Flashback Friday, coast to coast out here in these streets. What was the New York streets like for you? Were they good to you?
31: Yeah, all good. No sweat, my man. I'm just trying to figure out this screen here. This thing doesn't work. All right. All is good.
32: Not all is good, me. Tell me what's going on in New York, man. Give me something good. I saw you looking nothing, cute on a set of MLB.
31: Nah,
32: I ain't trying to hear that. You had your cute gray suit on, flexing on them.
31: Nah, that was it. It was a good show. We're on
32: Alex,
31: MLB Network today.
32: Alex, tell him I'm not going to let him off the hook. Nah, tell me
31: it.
32: Some more.
31: That's it.
32: Nah,
31: I don't have
32: nope.
31: anything
32: did
31: else.
32: You get you,
31: nope.
32: Did you get all you right, a nice hey. Steak and eggs?
31: No, huh? I didn't do any of that. Okay, let me, the Odd Couple crew, let's just get to the show, my man. Let's do it.
32: My dog. Hey, Alex, he don't even ride sound right talking about my man.
31: Let's get to the show.
32: My man? Come on. All Roger, right, I've had enough. I'm about to fly. Give me a book me a frontier flight because we're on the low right now. We're on a budget. Book me a frontier flight to New York, Rob G. I'm on my way. I've had enough. I'm coming to you, Rob. I'm on my way right now.
0: Alex, Steve DeSager, and Elijah all here. So the group, the gang is here for this Funky Flashback Friday. And let's just go here. Your Detroit Lions, very nice, down 21-0. They lose 41-31, I should say. Yep. So your Lions, didn't look good in that. But the Bills, obviously, were scoring at will. Josh Allen, 5 touchdowns, couple on the ground, 3 in the air, had his way. He had 9 total touchdowns in the first couple of weeks.
32: Relax.
0: Yeah, so it's off to a good start for Buffalo, and I'm sure the fans are happy they got their new

0: Stadium. They think they're going to the Super Bowl again. They've been trying to get to the Super Bowl forever and a day. And there's just one issue.
1: What is it?
0: As good as Josh Allen has been, that defense has given up 31 points a game. Like the defense is not good. And that's the part you have to look at. And especially, remember, they gave up all those points to the Texans, right? And their offense had been scuffling. Mm-hmm. So that was a little wake-up call. They were off to a big lead, 21-0. The Lions come back, you know, get some points. They weren't going to win the game. At no point did I think the Lions were going to win the game. Would you agree with that?
1: No. Of course.
0: They were never winning the game.
1: They didn't even think.
0: But they still gave up 31 points, and Jared Goff had 4 touchdowns. You know, like, mm-hmm. they did. And as you look at this, you start to think, this defense has to improve. You want Josh Allen to be Superman and score 5 touchdowns every week for you to get a win. It's going to be very difficult. That kind of play, the defense needs to be sharpened up. And if people would push him back on the Chicago Bears and Caleb Williams and that team, right, 59 points, but they gave up 37. You know, that was what we heard. We should have that same kind of energy and drama for the Buffalo Bills. Giving up 31 points in each of the first 2 games should be something you should look at. So I get the excitement about Josh Allen. I get all the people thinking they got Superman, they're on their way. Here we go this year. This is going to be our year. But I'm not convinced it's going to be the year until we see the defense. I'm not talking about pitching a shutout or being an all-time great defense, mm-hmm. but they got to play better defensively if they really honestly have a shot. So I'm not as excited, worked up, ready to cut up some confetti in my kitchen and start tossing it at people. I'm just not there because the defense, as great as Josh Allen has looked, is as terrible as their defense has looked.
1: Was to add to your point, I'll say one thing. I mean, typically when you look at Super Bowl winners, their defenses usually finish inside of the top 10, usually between points and yards allowed. Somewhere between 7th and 8th is where they usually average. But you do have some outliers. And I think those outliers to me kind of fit the mold of what the Bills could potentially be. I totally get your concern, right? Because how many times can you keep outscoring somebody all the time? So I do get that. And I think we've seen sometimes throughout history that happens. But one of the things when you have such a potent offense, some of that is harder on your defense because by the time they sit down and get ready to take a breath, they're right back out there. As soon as they sit out, you scored again. And we've seen that happen throughout history with some of those Peyton Manning teams where the offense was so potent. He had 3 receivers with 1,000 yards and Harrison, Stokely, and Reggie Wayne. And he's throwing almost 50 touchdowns. And that has happened from time to time where your offense is so prolific. So you end up putting your defense in precarious spots where teams have to score a lot of points to keep up with you. So they're trying to air it out through the air, trying to score a bunch of points where maybe they'd run it, maybe they kick a field goal, and it puts your defense always on their heels. So I definitely get your point. I will say this. If you look at some of the teams, though, Rob, who have won Super Bowls where throughout the regular season their defense wasn't great, some of those teams match similarly to the Bills. So if you look at 2 teams me and you argue about all the time, the 2011 New York Giants are the lowest ranked defense. They were 25th. So they ended up, they weren't a great team per se, but the defense locked up once they got into the postseason. They were 25th throughout the regular season. You look at the perfect example. I just gave you Peyton Manning. He had the #1 offense. They were great. They get their safety Bob Sanders back, and they go on and play some good defense in the postseason all the way through the Super Bowl. 09 Saints, they were 20th. Drew Brees, obviously the league's top scoring offense. The defense specialized in forcing timely turnovers. They were ultimately able to win one as well. But again, 20th throughout the season. And then you go to let's just go to the most recent, was the 2022 Chiefs, where they were 16th, and he was a MVP, #1 offense again. And again, they were able to get it done. So I do think there are examples of when your team is the top scoring like the Saints, the #1 offense like the Patrick Mahomes-led, MVP-led Chiefs, the #1 offense like the Peyton Manning-led 2006 Colts, 5,000-plus yards and one of the best.

0: go, oh yeah, well, they're 1-1. They've given up 915 yards already in the first two games. That's a concern. We just saw, nobody said, oh, it's okay with the Lions, you know, because Jared Goff threw four touchdowns last night. Their offense will get them out of this. No, they won't. And even as good as Josh Allen is, Josh Allen is also prone to turning the ball over. We saw it right before the half in the Denver game. That wound up being a big thing that cost him.
1: I think that's the difference, though, Rob, is that he's so good. He is just in that zone where Peyton had been. Obviously, they do it differently, different styles. But where certain guys, Aaron Rodgers was there, Tom was there, Lamar has been there. Well, they're on another level that you're absolutely right. Jared Goff can have good statistical games.
0: I'm gonna push back because when I look at Aaron Rodgers' career, the reason that Aaron Rodgers did not win more Super Bowls or even get to any more is because the defense gave up 40 or more points in five postseason games. 40 or more, not even 31, where we're talking 40 or more. You can't keep overcoming that. And go look at his career. I'll give you another example. Three times Aaron Rodgers threw game-tying touchdowns at the end of regulation. Three times the defense, flip of a coin, went out there first, and guess what? They gave it up. Aaron Rodgers never touched the football. All I'm saying is you put way more pressure on a quarterback to have to be able to do that and put up those kind of numbers and not once in a while can afford an off day or not a great day, and your defense bails you out. All I'm saying is I'm not as high on the Bills, not in current state. If I'm going to celebrate Josh Allen and his nine touchdowns, I'm also looking at what's happened and transpired on the other side of the ball. If you told me they won two games and he had nine touchdowns and the defense gave up a stingy 10 points in each of the games, now me and you are talking about a different conversation. Wow. What do they have going here, and what could this possibly be? All I'm saying is I'm taking a whole look at the entire team, and I'm not going to get on any bandwagon that's leaking oil. And that's what the Bills defense is doing.
1: You know, the Bills were my Super Bowl pick throughout the AFC. And the defense has not been great. But again, historically, when you have an offense on this level, you have a shot to still win it. And that's why I gave you those teams that had actually won it with defenses that ranked 25th, 23rd, 20th, 17th, 16th. Because again, the common denominator was the offense was prolific. It was either number one or the quarterback was MVP at number one, or they just were the highest scoring team. And so you're offsetting that a little bit. And I think that's what the Bills can be. Now you got a whole rest of the season, 15 weeks, to right the ship defensively. You don't have to be a top 10 defense.
0: I'm not talking about can they get better or whatever. I'm just talking about right now on the stuff that we've seen. We can obviously say, hey, yeah, they're going to get better and they're going to have a historic run defensively in the postseason. Yeah, but if we're going to celebrate the first two games and what they're doing on offense is my point. That's all. I'm not talking about.
1: No, I hear you.
0: I'm talking the only about. Place I'm, not on, different. I'm not on. I'm not getting drunk off of the Josh Allen and all the points when I'm looking on the other side of the ball. That's remember all I'm when saying you went after to, two games.
1: Remember you went to Sonoma? Remember you went up there to wine country in the Sonoma Valley and Napa Valley? You ain't got to get drunk off of Rob, but you can enjoy a nice buzz. You can enjoy a nice little rosé or a nice little Riesling. You know, you can get you a nice little red wine.
0: I ain't getting buzzed off of 31 points a game. Because if the Lions were giving up 31 points a game, which they are. Well, you
1: which
0: know
1: they
0: what?
1: Are.
0: Which they it, are, but here's which the is difference. Crazy.
1: I don't think the Lions have a Josh Allen who can be that dominant, that much of a game changer. As good as Jared Goff has been for the last 5 years or so, he ain't that. And he can't go out there and single-handedly win a game. And Josh Allen is more than capable of doing that. And so what I'm saying is when you
0: he's
1: got a guy
0: that... He's also capable of putting his defense in a bad spot. He is. And that's the other
1: but
0: part.
1: But he so hasn't been that. That's why that Denver was more of a disappointment, because he actually hasn't been that more the last three, four postseasons.
0: Yeah, but if you look at his postseason, I'm just saying
1: It hasn't been him. He's been more of the Aaron Rodgers, what you're saying. It's been last more of
0: year,
1: other
0: but,
1: things.
0: But custom. last year was the year they were supposed to get to the Super Bowl. They had a road that could easily get there.
1: And they were a call away, Rob. That call that we all thought was a catch, that they did not call it a catch, that deep pass there, they called that a catch. He landed with the ball in his chest. That's a game changer. So I just think
0: the game changer was at the end of the first half when he gave up.
1: Yeah, and you and I agreed and talked about that. I totally agree that the defense isn't great, but I also believe that this team is so prolific and Josh Allen is absolutely in his apex right now that he can overcome that. And I don't think there's a foolproof team. Like, there's no team that's going to give you an incredible outpouring of offense, and then some stingy Baltimore, Seattle.
0: I didn't say that. That's not. I just said that they don't have to give up only 10 points. They got to play better than 31
1: points.
0: I can't even find a team that has a high potent offense
1: like that. That has a defense that's that.
0: We saw it with Baltimore. Baltimore was putting up. Go back to week one last year where they scored 40 points in Buffalo and lost the game because their defense couldn't stop anybody. They scored 40 points on the road
1: game. Right. No, I hear you. I'm saying I can't
0: that didn't turn around for them is what I'm trying to tell you. Their defense didn't turn around despite their offense and Lamar and what they have going and Derrick Henry. It didn't happen. And that's what I'm saying.
1: Yeah, James Cook is a key component to this for the Bills. They're able to do their potent running game. They were number two last year with rushing attempts and all that. Between James Cook and Josh Allen, obviously if it's a little third down back here or there, but or a break to give relief to James Cook, they are incredible running that ball. So I want you to come to Napa Valley and have a nice little couple of glasses and enjoy this
0: nice
1: buzz.
0: I'm going to pass on it.
1: You ain't
0: got to
1: be drunk in the club. We got to carry you out. But get you a little buzz right now, Rob. Get you a buzz.
0: All right, 877-99 on Fox. Will the Bills' leaky defense prevent Buffalo from reaching the top of the mountain in 2026? We'll continue that conversation next with you, 877-99 on Fox. It is the Odd Couple, Fox Sports Radio.
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19: We live in a world where Baker Mayfield is a $55 million a year quarterback. Let that settle in. Baker Mayfield is a double nickels, $55 million player. A dramatic turnaround. I remember a few years ago, Baker Mayfield was persona non grata in the NFL. And just a couple of weeks ago, Baker Mayfield cut off negotiations. He huffed and puffed and he had a hissy fit. And he started training camp. He said, hey, the previous offer was a disrespectful offer to Baker Mayfield. However, they figured it out. So as we mentioned here, Baker Mayfield allowed his agents to continue the negotiation. Why would you ever stop? Like, what's the harm in talking?
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27: Here's your Fox Sports Shoals updated forecast. A heat advisory continues until 8 p.m. tomorrow night. Lows level off around 73 tonight under clear skies. Lots of sunshine tomorrow. Slight chance of thunderstorms. High temperatures reach up to 100. From the Weatherology Weather Center, I'm meteorologist Paul Trombley. Right now, it's 96 degrees.
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0: 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You don't have to search for it. 877-99 on Fox. We're talking about the Bills. Defense has not been great. Are you worried? You think they'll be fine, still be all right throughout the season? 877-99 on Fox. Who we got?
1: All right, let's start with Drew in New Jersey. You're on the Odd Couple Fox Sports Radio. What's up, Drew?
2: Hey, guys. I think that if the defense plays like this, I don't see it happening. I just think it's too much to overcome. Additionally, I think that the comparison between Lamar and Josh in the postseason is like comparing LeBron James to James Harden postseason early struggles. That's just my opinion. I think it's a 60% chance. Josh Allen has a good game. I think it's like a 40% chance, you know, Lamar plays above average. That's all I got, guys.
1: Okay.
2: All
1: right. Thank you. Appreciate the call. 877-99 on Fox. What about Andre in Massachusetts? Up there in the Commonwealth. What's up, buddy?
3: How you doing? Thanks for taking the call. Yes, I do think the Bills' defense will prevent them from eventually breaking through in the AFC and making the Super Bowl. They have to be more consistent, and they have to know when to put teams away, like we saw the New York Giants do against the Dallas Cowboys. When you have a team down, knock them out. They had a chance at the end of the first half to stop them. They got some bad penalties, allowed a field goal, and then the Lions came out in the second half and stormed straight down the field and scored a touchdown. And by the way, had the Lions called some better plays and not had a three and out when they were backed up and had to get a score, that was a wasted series. And then the Bills stormed down the field because the Lions can't stop everybody. We know that. They score, and then the game is over. So it's going to work for them against opponents that are clearly not Super Bowl grade. But when they start playing the Ravens, when they start playing the Chiefs, and they start getting the nip-and-tuck games, that defense is going to have to mature. They're young. They have a season to do it. But if they don't get it together, that will prevent them. Thanks for taking the call. Yeah,
1: and that's appreciate all it. I'm saying. I'm not saying that they can't, Kelvin, in time. I'm just saying it's funny when people look at a team and the offense is rolling and you're all high and mighty and the defense is stinky and you act like it's not happening. And why can... Well, the offense is great, so we'll be great. And we don't buy into the idea that Josh Allen is going to go the other way. The offense will go the other way, right? Mm-hmm. But the defense is automatically going to get better. That's all I'm saying.
0: Like, well, I'm looking at the Lions. It can't get no worse.
1: That's what I'm saying. And the Lions defense
0: can't get no worse. My gosh.
1: I saw a stat somewhere where the Lions. Are you ready for this? This was interesting to me.
0: Take my headphones off. Go ahead.
1: All right. Well, listen up. Over the first 2 weeks, Detroit has given up 71 points, 950 yards, and 63 first downs. Kelvin, did you hear what I said? 63 first downs. That's tied for the second most of any team through two games since, guess what? 1950.
0: Ever. Oh, 1950.
1: But, dude, how could you give up 63 first downs in two games?
0: That's crazy.
1: I got one other for you. This marks the Lions' first time allowing at least 30 points in the first two games of a regular season since 2021, the first two contests of the Dan Campbell era in Detroit. That's another one when you look at it and go, we were past that. You know, years later, and now here we are backward.
0: I don't like that. Rob G, tell Rob Parker, don't ever come with stats again. You don't be coming with no stats again.
4: You know
0: like
4: what?
0: That.
4: I had a better stat about your first down situation, Rob. You mentioned 34 first downs they gave up. The Bills had 34 first downs. They only had 69 plays. So every other play they had was a first down.
1: Was a first down, Kelvin.
0: Hey, let's get back to the show. We ain't got time for all the extra. Remember, we ain't got all that time for other stuff, what y'all was saying. Steve DeSager, save me now, Steve.
5: Let's look at the baseball scoreboard.
6: Hey, Steve.
5: Cubs have tied it up at Cincinnati, 2-2 in the top of the third, and the Reds' starting pitcher is Chase Burns, who's 15-3 this year. Royals lead 4-0 at the Pirates. A's out to a 3-0 lead at the Guardians. That's in the bottom of the first. Guardians and White Sox tied for the lead in the AL Central. Regular season ends a week from Sunday. One of the late games will have the Yankees at Arizona. Aaron Judge of New York will go back on the IL this weekend with a strained calf. There is college football on Fox TV in a half an hour. Top 25 matchup with Houston at Texas Tech. The Minnesota Vikings will start quarterback Carson Wentz on Sunday. Kyler Murray suffered a concussion in last week's opener. Bengals quarterback Joe Burrow practiced fully and will play this weekend after the back tightness. Texans wide receiver Nico Collins is out this weekend with a hamstring injury. Ravens wide receiver Zay Flowers doubtful with a bad hamstring. Baltimore's Pro Bowl defensive tackle Nnamdi Matabike is still out. Tight end of the Raiders, Brock Bowers, listed as doubtful with a bad knee. Denver wide receiver Marvin Mims out with a foot injury. Rams defensive tackle Aaron Donald says he plans to play on Monday night. The Utah Jazz gave Keyonte George a five-year extension worth over $155 million. He averaged 24 points and 6 assists per game last season. The Pistons gave Asar Thompson a five-year extension worth $155 million. And the Heat guard Pelly Larson at Arizona got a four-year extension worth $60 million. Back to you.
0: Steve, thank you. Appreciate it. Odd Couple, Rob Parker, Kelvin Washington, on a Funky Flashback Friday, joined now by our man, Lamar Mitchell, BetMGM, Director of Trading. Lamar, what's up, man?
1: What's happening?
0: Lamar, we got you?
7: Yeah, how you guys doing today?
0: There we go. What's up, brother? Good, man. Feeling good on this Friday, man. Hope you are, too.
7: Absolutely, absolutely.
0: All right. All right. Yeah, I'm glad you're here so we can get away from all this Lions talk. Move on from that.
1: Yeah, all right, whatever. Let's do this. Before, did you guys take a bath last night, or what was that last night? Do people still bet Lions or no? Just real quick.
7: No, everybody was on the Bills last night, you know, yeah. home opener for that new stadium.
1: And all that,
7: so.
1: Yeah.
7: Yeah, okay. Yeah, but the lights are still on, so we're all right.
1: You're all right. Okay, before we get to week two, I need to ask you about Buffalo coming off of last night. Through the first two games, they're averaging 38.5 points on offense, giving up 31 points on defense as odd makers moving forward. How the heck do you set a total for a team like that? You know what I mean? They're scoring a lot, but they're also giving it up a lot.
7: It's kind of like, I don't want to say there's like how the Cowboys were last year where, you know, they could put up a lot of points, but their defense was poor. But we'll be looking at that kind of similar situation where we know the offense is going to score and we just got to, you know, shade the over a little bit over. We got to shade the over because we know the defense is going to give up points.
0: All right. Well, speaking of scoring, let's stay in the scoring realm. The Bears offense score, I don't know if you heard, 59 points. Last Sunday against the Carolina Panthers, defense also gave up 37. So they're like the Bills kind of the NFC, if you will. What kind of action are you seeing on the total in week two against the Vikings? Got to imagine that the bettors are pounding the over on that one, right? Because the Vikings can put up some points too.
7: You know, what's funny is we opened that at 47.5. They betted up all the way to 49.5. And believe it or not, they're actually betting it down from that 49.5. We're sitting pretty right now at 48. Joe Public, though, definitely all on the over, 10-1 ticket counts on the over, and no money on the under in this scenario right now. So the Sharps have definitely been bouncing around, but definitely the Public is all on the over because of week one results.
1: Yeah, I mean, that sounds like a good bet. If you think the Bears are going to score 59 points every week, you're crazy. You know,
0: right?
1: So
0: right.
1: The odds, Kelvin and I talk about this all the time. If we're talking about a Yankee game and they score 12 runs, Lamar, we always go bet the other way. You know that they used up all their runs and then they lose the next night 1-0 or 2-1.
7: Absolutely. You got to save some of those that scoring for the next game.
1: No doubt. All right, I'm looking at the board, and one game that stands out to me is the Seahawks-Cardinals in Arizona. It opened up at Seattle -4, but that number has been bet down to Seattle minus six. It's down Seattle -4. Was that all sharp money that pushed the number towards the Cardinals?
7: Absolutely. Joe, this is Sharps. This is definitely Joe's versus Pros, because the Sharps, as soon as we opened at minus six, they took the six, they took the 5.5, they took the 5, they took the 4.5, and you see right now we're at 4. Joe Public is on the Seahawks at a 3-1 clip. So yeah, it's definitely been sharp money that's moved that number.
0: iCouple on with Lamar Mitchell, BetMGM Director of Trading on this funky Flashback Friday. Let's go to this one. Eagles, they didn't look great in their week one win, but they did get the win. Ultimately, that's all that matters against the Commanders. But the Titans look like the worst team in all of football, Lamar. My gosh, they're lost to the Jets of all teams. Well, so what kind of action are you seeing on this one? Philly is favored by 7. I'm thinking the Pros and the Joes both have the Eagles on this one, right?
1: But wait a minute, Lamar, numbers missing. Shouldn't it be negative minus 27? I'm sorry. Is that right? 7?
0: Right. You ain't lying.
7: Well, in this situation, the Pros have laid off this number because it's a good number for the Pros. But the public, like you said, it's just the public 10-1 in favor of Eagles. And money it's about 500 for every $1 the public bets on the Titans. It's 500 the other way on the Eagles. So it's just all money on the Titans. Tickets, money, everything. Public is all on this. Like I say, the Sharps have not really touched this game so far. We'll see what happens if it goes any higher than 7, maybe 7.5. But it's 7 juice to minus 115 right now. So we'll see
1: Lamar,
7: what happens.
1: Lamar, pull that off the board. Are you guys crazy? Just pull it off the board.
7: It might be like the Buffalo game last night. You know, we'll see.
1: God, I know. All right, the Packers have lost 6 straight. That's their longest losing streak since Moby Dick was a guppy, or at least in 40 years. So I guess I shouldn't be surprised to see the game against the Jets have been bet down from the Packers minus 4.5 to 3.5. I mean, people are giving them no respect. What kind of action are you seeing in this game overall? And I would take the Packers all day in this against the Jets. I'm sorry. I'm not buying into the Jets.
7: All right, Rob, will you be with the public? Because the Joes are definitely on the Packers at about a 3-1 clip in this game here as far as ticket. Money, though, the big money so far is on the Jets.
1: Oh, that's crazy.
7: At about 10-1. But the Sharps, definitely, we open at 4.5, and they pounce on that immediately and took the 4 after that. And that's why we're sitting right now at 3.5.
0: Lamar Mitchell on with the iCouple. I'm looking at this one here, Lamar. One game that stands out to me right now, you got the Cowboys Commanders. Neither team looked good in week one, but I'm starting to see the total in that one is holding pretty strong at 50.5. Is that just a case of the bettors not trusting, as you mentioned earlier, that Dallas defense? And what kind of action are you seeing overall in this one? It is a divisional game.
7: Yeah, what people, the last thing that they see is the last thing they remember, and they didn't see a very good defense. And definitely the total has been bet up since we opened this game here. Ticket count on this situation, it's all over money. All tickets about 3-1. Money's about 100-1 for every ticket on the over compared to the under. And what you're looking at is on the side here, since it is a divisional game and both teams are coming off a loss, the public is figuring, and the Sharps are figuring it's going to be a close game. So they took the 4.5 right away. We're sitting at 4. But the tickets are split 50-50 as Cowboy fans are really rabid fans and they like to bet the Cowboys.
1: All right. Last one for me. Chargers are currently 6.5-point favorites in Los Angeles against the Raiders, which means they're currently 6.5-point favorites in the de facto road game because you already know Raider Nation is going to be there in full force at the stadium. So where are the Pros and the Joes in this one?
7: Yeah, that's a good one. I mean, the Joes are definitely split 50-50 on this one, believe it or not. And like you said, Rob, this is a road game for the Chargers because the Pros, as soon as we opened it at 7, they took the 7.5, and they took the 7, and now we're sitting at 6.5. So the Pros are definitely in favor of the Raiders taking the points, but the Joes 50-50 right now, and it will be a tough game, and the Sharps have definitely bet this game under the total.
0: All right, last one. The 49ers, look, they looked great against the Rams last week. It was in Australia, so I know the Dolphins, by the way, they also look like a college team, and that might be disrespectful to college teams, but 13.5 Lamar, that's a huge number in the NFL. So how much action are you seeing on Miami being able to cover the number in San Francisco?
7: Good question, Kelvin. It's one of those situations where we're seeing, you know, everyone saw the 49ers, and everyone knows what the Dolphins are. If they go out and right now beat the Hurricanes that are playing tonight, I don't know. But the public doesn't think so because they're all over the 49ers, about 9-1 as far as tickets. The Sharps, though, as soon as we open at 12 and a half. They laid that 12 and a half up to 13, up to 13 and a half, and we got some buyback at 13 and a half on the Dolphins. But it looks like the Sharps and Sharps and the Joes are on the 49ers in this game here. So we'll see what happens in this situation.
0: Yeah, that's a lot. Go ahead, Rob.
1: I was going to say, the seasons change, but a lot of things stay the same. I just want you to know that I beat Kelvin this past week in a pigskin.
0: Wait, Rob, how you know? Look at you, Rob. You can't even wait to the end of the show, Rob. You text,
1: no,
0: Rob
1: I can't.
0: G, how did I do? Boy, I tell you.
7: I was going to ask how you guys did last week, who wound up winning.
0: I was asking too, Lamar, because I don't know. How'd I do, Rob G, since we're here?
1: I was 3-2, Lamar, and Kelvin was 2-3. Should have been 1-4, but he was 2-3. So.
0: Wait, why can you be should have been 2-3? No, see what I'm saying, Lamar?
1: Because I'm telling the story and it's my narrative. That's why.
0: Rob G, I'm so mad at you right now. All right, Lamar.
1: Hey, Lamar, thank you, buddy.
7: Thanks, fellas. Have a good weekend. Good luck this weekend.
0: I got it, Lamar. Next week, I'm telling you, it's on and popping. Appreciate you. All right, on the way, we got Shekel City on a funky flashback Friday. Stick with your boys, Fox Sports Radio.
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27: 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Shanahan, offensive coordinator at 28. Sean Payton, late 20s. 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Shane Steichen, mid-30s. 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
29: Here's your Fox Sports Shoals updated forecast. A heat advisory continues until 8 p.m. tomorrow night. Lows dip down to about 73 tonight under clear skies. Slight chance of thunderstorms tomorrow. Highs level off around 100. Mainly sunny skies. Lows dip down to about 73 tomorrow night, mainly clear skies. From the Weatherology Weather Center, I'm meteorologist Ray Miller. Right now, it's 96 degrees.
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0: 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Rob G will have one cooked up for us in a minute. And looking forward to that once we're done talking. All right, let's get to it. It's now time for Shekel City.
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0: All right, how'd you do?
2: Here we go. 2-1 last night, 11-6-1 to start the reset forced by Elijah. 11-6-1. Okay. Tonight, best bet, Yankees -1.5 to take it on the Diamondbacks in the desert. Got the Padres -1.5 to take it on the Marlins in San Diego. And I got the Dodgers -1.5 hosting the Giants. So here we go. Dodgers -1.5, Padres -1.5, and the Yankees -1.5. And remember, I'm not telling you who to bet on. I'm telling you who I bet on.
0: All right. See how Rob did. Hey, speaking of Rob, Rob G, we got probably the biggest game. Texas, I think it's Texas Tech. Houston could maybe, you know, be a good one as well. But Ole Miss and LSU, we got the Lane Kiffin Bowl, if you will. Little drama already coming out of that one.
3: Oh, there's a lot of drama coming out, especially if you're a better like one Robert Lee Parker Jr., because LSU quarterback Sam Levitt was listed earlier on this week as questionable injury report. Okay, it's fine. The next day, he's listed as doubtful. It's like, uh-oh. LSU's not going to have their quarterback in the Lane Kiffin Bowl against Ole Miss. Then the next day, he's back to questionable. And then today, Nick Saban, who of course is very close to Lane Kiffin, close to the LSU program, says, oh yeah, Sam Levitt's going to play on Saturday. So I don't know if this is true or not true, or this is a classic Lane Kiffin misdirect, but either way, bettors and football fans not happy with the Tigers again.
0: Of course. Let me tell you, this is going to be a fun ride, Rob, both Robs, because with Lane and all the eyes on him this year and the drama of leaving Ole Miss and the drama of the football, the NFL wannabe players coming back and not coming back and all this, it's going to be an entertaining season because we're going to get him on full display and Lane and all his Lane moves that he ends up trying to do. So this will just be another example, right? Like you're supposed to be some, you know this, Rob, whatever the you want to call it, the sportsmanship, the just where you kind of list guys and it is what it is. But he's playing around with, and you and I talk about this all the time, the things that make, especially pro football, but even college, big is the gambling, is the fantasy, but specifically the gambling. And playing with people's money, what they say, you know, playing with the church's money, it ain't funny. And I just think a lot of people are not going to like the fact, okay, cool, he's questionable. I'm going to put my bet here. Wait, he's out? Okay, cool, I'll adjust. Okay, wait, he's in? And I can see how that could be. Now, all of a sudden, again, he's going to be in, at least according to Nick Saban, so It's just another, it's going to be a long season of every week it being something else to it, Rob.
2: I have no problem with it. It's gamesmanship. Maybe there was something to tweak and he wasn't sure. And he doesn't owe anything to gamblers. I mean, come on. The whole thing is, what do they owe?
0: Yes, he does.
2: He don't owe gamblers anything. I mean,
0: I'm with you,
2: to be honest.
0: Except for you already know how stuff tends to work out with this stuff.
2: I get that. But I'm just saying, deep down in reality, even when the NFL used to have, you had to have your inactive, or you know, you had to have your, the guys who were on the active roster and all this by Friday at noon or whatever. Like, what was that for? Why? The game is on Sunday. Why would you have
0: to? We know exactly what that was for. Right.
2: And this is before gambling became legal. Mm-hmm. You know, they played along so that the people in Vegas and whatever, the people where the bookies can make money and the whole nine yards, like they were facilitating it. They could have kept all of that
0: Till Sunday morning.
2: Till Sunday at kickoff, right before kickoff, 30 minutes before. How many bets would you have lost out come from Friday, you know, where people are at work or whatever it is? Like, so I get it. I mean, whatever the, you know, in order for the kid to play, I'm sure there's a deadline. And as long as he hits that, then he's fine. But I just think
0: I'm with you in theory because I think you're right. I should be able to play any kind of game or gamesmanship. But to your point,
2: that's what you used to be able to do that, you know.
0: But now that's where we are, where it's like, dude, you got too many people involved with the prize picks and the couchies and the this and the that and the trading of the prediction market. And I just think people are going to be like, hey, either whether it be NCAA or whether it be SEC or whether it be specifically LSU, hey, let's not do that again.
4: But he could do it the other way and say, okay, he's playing. And then at the last, people put their money in the last minute, say, well, he's not going to play. Then what would you be like?
0: They'd be having the same conversation. Hey, why don't you make sure you're a little bit more accurate with these things?
4: But you listen, see my bro, point, right?
0: I get what you mean. Right. You tell him and you get him all excited. And then he doesn't.
4: You know what? He can't play. We tried. We thought we'd keep him on that he was going to play. And now we realize, you know what? This injury is too much and we're not going to play him for a safe.
0: Who wants this more, Rob? LSU or Ole Miss?
4: Ole Miss wants it more, obviously. But I'm just talking about like the idea to say that you left us. You know, the person who's dumped. Mm-hmm. Is always a person that wants to get back at you. But, you know, yeah, I don't expect
0: I agree.
4: That to
0: LSU, they want all those players. You left us. We had a chance to, you know, obviously they didn't, but get to the national championship and you weren't there. And you, you know, you moved on to quote unquote greener pastures. We're going to show you the pastures ain't greener and ain't always greener on the other side. And yeah, I think Ole Miss definitely going to want to, you know, to show this is what you missed and this is what you left, and they ain't that good over there, Playboy. So Ole Miss has a lot to prove. It's gonna be it's gonna be some pressure on him, because you know, even if you're Lane Kiffin, however you felt about, he should have left. He could do what he wants. Well, even if you weren't mad at him leaving, you don't want to lose this game. You know what I mean? This is the game. Like,
4: there's no way. Of course not. Of course not. The spill LSU out. Has big fish to fry, and losing to Ole Miss isn't on their dance card. It's just
0: You don't even want that week of. The questions post game, right? What did you lead to? How does it feel? Do you regret leaving? All that stuff. And speaking of college football, they may switch something up on us. I kind of like it. We are Sports.
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14: 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A heat advisory continues until 8 p.m. tomorrow night. Clear skies tonight with lows around 73. Slight chance of thunderstorms tomorrow. Daytime highs approaching 100. Mainly sunny skies. From the Weatherology Weather Center, I'm meteorologist Jennifer Wojcicki. Right now, 95.
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16: In Major League Baseball, we've got a week from Sunday when the regular season ends. In the AL East, the Yanks are five games behind the first place Rays. Yankee star Aaron Judge is going back on the injured list with a strained calf. Yankees play at Arizona later tonight. Right now at Tampa Bay, it's the Red Sox ahead of the Rays, 4-1 in the top of the third. Mets lead the Phillies, 3-1 in the bottom of the second. White Sox and Cleveland tied for first in the AL Central. White Sox are leading Detroit right now, 2-1 in the bottom of the first. Cleveland getting shut out at home, 3-0 A's in the top of the third. Milwaukee, NL Central champs, leading 3-0 at Baltimore in the bottom of the third. And the Cubs are ahead at Cincinnati, 4-3 in the bottom of the fourth. College football on Fox TV just starting a top 25 matchup tonight with Houston at Texas Tech. The Minnesota Vikings will start quarterback Carson Wentz on Sunday. Joe Burrow due to play for the Bengals. I'm Steve DeSager.
1: One guy is happily divorced. One guy is happily married. One guy gets called daddy by his three beautiful daughters. Aww. One guy gets called daddy after a credit card approval. One guy won a state high school basketball championship. One guy only covered a state high school basketball championship. One guy's been inducted into three halls of fame. One guy has only mocked a hall. Does this seem weird to anybody else?
17: Hey, I heard that.
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4: 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Just search Odd Couple FSR on YouTube. 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Again, go check us out. We got a YouTube channel. Some people have signed up. We want you to sign up as well. Just watch. You can watch us live right now. 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Sean King coming up in about 29 minutes, 28 minutes. Sean King, Fox Sports Radio, NFL analyst, of course, and of course, a former NFL quarterback. That and much more. So a lot to get to here in hour number two. All right, hey, Kelvin, you're high on this college football thing, huh?
0: Yeah, Rob G's. Tell the people about something that's being proposed out there when it comes to bowl games.
3: Oh, you thought college football was weird? Let me tell you, it's about to get
0: real weird
3: because according to Brett McMurphy, friend of the show, longtime college football reporter,
4: Who's he working with now? He's been with everybody.
3: He's on three now.
4: See? Okay.
3: He's on three. Because he burned a lot of bridges. He was reporting too much stuff they didn't want to talk about. Remember that whole situation with Notre Dame?
4: No, he's a good reporter. He is. Yeah. I just didn't know where he was.
3: When you're that good of a reporter, they don't want you around at some point. Because they're all beholden to somebody. And it's like, bro, you're kind of killing the golden goose here.
0: What did you say about Pablo?
3: They're over here like...
0: Hey, Pablo, you breaking too many stories, bro. What's going on over here, man?
3: Exactly. All right. So, according to Brett McMurphy, you know, they're talking about and they're pushing for another college football playoff expansion. We know this, right? It went from 4 to 8. They're trying to get to 24. Well, Brett McMurphy went and spoke to representatives of all the different bowl sponsors. Mm-hmm. And the expectation is, if the playoff expands to 24, the traditional bowl system will no longer exist. That seems like common sense, right? However, that doesn't mean they're going to go down without a fight. In fact, they're floating the idea of, again, if it expands to 24 teams, moving bowl season to the preseason, not necessarily games that don't count, but ahead of the conference schedule. So that way, instead of having bowls at the end of the season in between the playoff and the end of the regular season, we're going to play these bowl games in week 1, 2, and 3 before teams start their regular conference slate.
0: I wanted to hate it. I'm a traditionalist in a lot of ways, Rob. And I'm like, come on. But then I thought about it. When I used to love bowl games, you know, when I was late teen, you know, mid 11, 12 to my late 20s, 30s, they used to matter.